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0: And welcome back to the Kauf Sports Center. Titan volleyball just about underway. Zane, you know, got those goosebumps first time in the seat. You know, are you excited to get started?
1: For sure. I mean, this is going to be a fun game. You're excited whenever you get to watch an Oshkosh sport. So, I mean, regardless, I know that this is going to be a great game. And we're going to see a bunch of great talent come out and play tonight. And so, you know, we're just hoping for a great game, great match, and just let it be energy-filled and very eventful.
0: But, yeah, it should be interesting to see what strategy Stout wants to deploy. They're second in the conference in blocks. One of the only stats that they lead Oshkosh in is at the net, and it's barely. It's by 1/100th of a block. So it's going to be interesting to see how this strategy plays off for the Blue Devils. You know, Oshkosh didn't really get very many blocks in their last game either. So it'll be very interesting to see how these teams sort of want to crowd the net or if they want to play back because, you know, the Blue Devils have to know that Oshkosh should be such a ferocious offensive team.
1: Oh, for sure. And they're a very solid up front team. So when you get that clash, I mean, that's just going to cause a ton of chaos at the net. So, I mean, you know, you're excited. And so I think realistically, you look at both these teams. I mean, whichever team can be greater in the back, you know, in the backside with all the digs and all the different setups and assists and bumps, that's what team is going to come out here on top.
0: Yeah, it should be, excuse me, should be interesting to see what happens tonight. And like you mentioned in that backcourt, you know, both these teams can, you know, make sets be very hard to put away with all the digs that they get, just diving all around on the floor. In my opinion, it's the most fun part of the game to watch. And most fun part of the game to play is when you're diving all over the place, saving the ball, digging up your hips and your knees.
1: Oh, yeah.
0: Just means that you're having a great time.
1: Everybody wants to see that.
0: All right, now serving, it will be Stephanie Petterbach. And hits the basketball hoop on the bump, but somehow sent over by Oshkosh, still in play. That is legal. And sent over by Stout, recovered by Oshkosh, setting it at the net as Hops. Spike denied at the net is Wissib. Proberg lobs it over the top. Stout on the offensive. And miscommunication there. It was Bryn Hessel, the senior, who was going to look for the touch right by the net, but she just miscommunicated. She thought it was going to somebody else.
1: Oh, I know, and what a great first rally. I mean, yeah, you kind of get the setups, but it goes a little bit slow there. Doesn't get it over the net, and great coverage, though, by the Oshkosh Titans.
0: And now serving for the Titans, it is Ava Van Camp, the sophomore. And she'll send it over, gets it over cleanly, and Stout will regain that possession. Sent over through the double block. Great job there by Ahlars. And recovered by Stout. Incredible recovery. Sends it over. Oshkosh down the offensive. And another miscommunication, Zane. No one knew whose ball it was going to be.
1: Right. I mean, you get both teams now a little misconfused. It's going to take that communication on both sides. So both sides letting up a point because of that miscommunication.
0: Yeah, definitely confusing. You definitely don't see that very often, especially back-to-back points. Great recovery there by Juergens. Now it's to Proberg. She spikes it. It's sent back over and out of bounds, and the first kill of the day goes to Samantha Proberg.
1: I mean, wow, what a strike. Just firing it right to the backside, to the right side, and, I mean, just obviously creating that pressure. The jumps. Able to get above the net so quickly.
0: We saw a rally really good to start the first point of the game. Second point went very quietly, and then the third point just spiked into oblivion by Samantha Proberg. And nice touch there by Brooke McCoon.
1: Oh, yeah. I mean, that's what you're talking about. You know, set them up really easy. Not every time in volleyball it's got to be that powerful spike. It's just that quick, very thoughtful tip over the net.
0: And now at the line, it'll be Fallon Hapola, the freshman, one of only a few on the team, Zane, like we talked about. This is a team with a lot of experience. And Hapola sends it over, recovered by Juergens, sends it over, and recovered. Nice spike by Barrowman. And now it's McCoon, the double block, but it goes out of bounds. And Stout takes the lead at 3.
1: Yeah, and I mean, here's what it is. You know, all sports, that competitiveness is right when the ball gets out. We can see Stout's competitive right out the gate.
0: And now Hapola will send one over again. And that one flies out the back. So short-lived at the service line. No one's gotten more than 2 cracks at it.
1: No.
0: So should be, and you mentioned this earlier. You know, Oshkosh has such slow starts. It makes it such an even ball game when you get out from the jump.
1: It does.
0: Sent over by Proberg, recovering. Nice bump there by Klein. tipped over by McCoon. Oshkosh rallying. Now it's back to Proberg towards the back line. And it's sent over and out off the arms of Popola. She had nowhere to go with it.
1: Yeah, just a great job putting it in that backside. Right when everybody starts creeping up at the net, that's when you find that back end wide open.
0: And now Proberg will stay at the service line. One of the key pillars on that 2025 championship team. Set at the line. Slapped over. Oshkosh now on the offensive. It's Barrowman. She gets it to go.
1: Man, yeah, that's right away. You know, perfect setup. They got it right where they wanted it, right in the middle, and it's just one of those quick sets finishing the job.
0: 5-3 Titans starting to break away possibly a little bit. Proberg sends it over. Nice slide bump. McCoon denied at the net. Oshkosh now on the offensive. It'll go to Juergens. She gets it down and in. Oshkosh just putting it anywhere they want it.
1: I know it. I mean, Juergens especially. She's known for this. I mean, she's got number two on in kills for the squad, just over 220. I mean, she's just an excellent spiker, and when she gets it in her position, it's easy.
0: Proberg, third serve at the line, most among anyone so far. Set and spiked, but denied by the double block was Barton. Oh. And Oshkosh with their fourth straight point. They've pulled out to a four-point lead.
1: Yeah, early, I mean, early lead here, but, you know, she was looking for that side spot, didn't get it.
0: And now Proberg still at the service line. Stout playing back a little bit. Now they rush up to the line. Set by Hipola, set over by Barton. Now Oshkosh is offensive. Mats, that one will go. Hit it right at Petterbach, and it bounced right into the seats.
1: Exactly. I mean, they wanted that. They obviously got it. It's one of those speed ones where it just comes off the wrist just a little bit wrong.
0: A fifth straight point by Samantha Proberg, and this one will sail far, so that will end her streak at the line. It is 8-4 Titans.
1: I mean, but a great start, though. I mean, five in a row for Samantha. Obviously, you're clearly opening up the game now. Now you got a four-point lead. This is exactly where Oshkosh wants to be, and Scout's got to clean things up here.
0: Brooke McCoon, the senior, we talked about her a little bit. And now she'll be at the service line. Just rainbows that one over. And sent over by Juergens. The double touch won't work. Great block there by Stout. This one sent over. Great recovery by Sear. Sent over to the near side. And down. Great hit by Kyra Giffen, the senior.
1: Yeah, phenomenal. I mean, it was so close, too. I mean, Panther sack was right there. But just underneath it, snuck that ball right in the middle.
0: And now Stout playing a little bit up at the line. Oshkosh playing a little bit more reactionary. And now sent over to Mats. She gets that one down.
1: Wow.
0: Into the corner. Was waiting on a ruling from the official, but they give it to her. Hit it right into the corner. Painted it perfectly.
1: Absolutely. Gave him the rocket launcher right to the back. I mean, that's exactly where they want it, too. And I can see a lot of these points, though, from Oshkosh have come from these from Stout creeping up towards the net and creating that pressure, and then that forces them to miss these balls in the backside.
0: Like we mentioned, should be interesting to see the strategies that are compounding on each other to see how Stout reacts to what Oshkosh gives them. Set at the line by Hipola. Spiked and denied at the net was Horgan. Sent over to the other side. That is Giffen. And now it's Juergens at the net. Gets it down. Got it right into Hipola's kitchen.
1: I know. I mean, this is the type of speed that they're playing with. They've obviously got the spikes clearly set exactly where they want them. A five-point lead. They're opening things up for their offense.
0: And now Callie Panasek, the sophomore, will serve it. She's in whenever Alex Hopp is not. Denied at the net. What a block. And sailing out of bounds is Emmy Wisham. The senior had a phenomenal single block. You rarely see that nowadays.
1: I know.
0: And you could barely hear it through our shotgun mic, and then she just tattooed that one out of bounds. And clipping the net and going in, but recovered and out of bounds off the hands of Emma Barton is Oshkosh.
1: Yeah, and there was Emmy Wisib, and we talk about it, just soars one out the backside, wide open, comes back in, gets a nice little pancake dive, save there, cleans things up, gives them back a five-point lead.
0: Panasak still in, Alex Hopp also in, and Hopp will now serve it. And she'll send that one, clips the net just a little bit, set at the net, spiked and denied was Barton. Now goes over. That is Giffen. And now it's Juergens through the double block and in.
1: I mean, this is technical right here. They're knowing exactly where Stout is playing. They're hitting it in the O zone right where it's wide open. And, I mean, that's just a beautiful hit there. Sets them up again.
0: And they do such a great job, Zane, of getting through those double blocks, too. Just nothing seems to scare them up there.
1: For sure.
0: Hop sends it over. Nice dig by Mosher. And sailed out of bounds. Stout just trying to rally here. But the Blue Devils caught in a little bit of a jam. You mentioned how easy it is to go down early, Zane.
1: Yeah, this is going to be a challenge for them, especially down seven already. Halfway to the win.
0: And Hop slaps that one over, gets that one to go. Set at the net, and slapped over was Hessel. Great work there. Now,
1: yeah, this is going to be a challenge for them, especially down seven already. Halfway to the win.
0: And Hop slaps that one over, gets that one to go. Set at the net, and slapped over was Hessel. Great work there. Now at the net, it's Juergens through the deflection. She'll get the point.
1: Yeah, went through a couple of defenders there, but Juergens just got a ton of power, just generates it from that high jump and hits it at its peak. It's clearly right where she wanted it. Once again, she's got a great game thus far.
0: And Hop still at the service line. It is 14-6 Titans. She'll serve that one right over. Set at the net, not much room to go, and spiked by Hessel. Great job there by Hapola to set that one right at the net when she did not have a lot of real estate to move with.
1: Well, for sure, and that's a deal breaker right there. I mean, that's exactly what Stout wants. They want this energy. They want to get a point back so then they can have the ball in their hands.
0: And Stout does have the ball in their hands. It'll be Lainey Todd, the senior. She had 21 assists in her last game. Definitely somebody that this offense goes through. Gets that one over cleanly. And now it's McInerney. She'll get the kill. Everyone getting the beast for the Titans.
1: Oh, for sure. This offensive pressure, they've got so many numbers. It's a reason why they compete at such a high level.
0: And timeout taken by Ben Stoupe. So we'll step aside for a quick 30-second break. Titans, Blue Devils, 90.3 WRST FM.
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0: And welcome back to Kauf Sports Center. First timeout taken, Zane, by the Blue Devils, and Stout Polytechnic in some real trouble early on.
1: Oh, they are. I mean, this is the offensive pressure. We talk about it. 15 points already for Oshkosh, and the total of it. They're cooking right now. 11 kills. You know, for most of their points thus far, and we know that this Oshkosh team is a very good team, averaging over 13 kills per night. Per set. But they're absolutely putting the pressure on early, like we talked about. They start slow sometimes, but tonight we've obviously clearly seen an Oshkosh team that's ready to play. They haven't lost at home yet, and they actually haven't even lost on the road. They've only lost two neutral games. So this is a team that's ready to play, and when they get to play in front of their home base, they love it.
0: And you mentioned, slow start. I mean, they're kind of like a runaway freight train. They just take a little bit of time to get that motion up, but then as soon as they got the momentum, I mean, it's over. It's really tough to circle it back. So Stout Polytechnic's going to have their hands full the rest of the way trying to dig themselves out of this early hole in the first set. Sent over by Juergens. Set and spiked. And through the double block is Giffen. Her second kill of the day.
1: Very powerful. I mean, you said it earlier. This Oshkosh team has been ready. They've come in with a ton of different ways to block these spikes. But that was a power shot.
0: And Petterbach at the service line. Stout playing up at the net, trying to communicate their bench, trying to get him back into it. Set right over the net. Clean serve. And now McInerney gets it down. Great dig. Now Stout, it's McCoon with the touch. Great save there by Hop, but it's all for naught. Stout with the point.
1: Yeah, I mean, that's a great job getting over the net. There was nobody really there to even dig under it. Kind of got out of formation there.
0: And Petterbach will remain at the service line. Gets this one over too. Hop sets it. Pearlberg spikes it. It went just out of bounds. Missed that line, Zane.
1: Yeah, for sure. I mean, that was definitely one that they'd want back. Same thing happened. That left side wide open and kind of just missing some easy ones here for Oshkosh.
0: And Stout stringing two in a row, trying to rally their way back. and sailed out of bounds off the hands of Wissib.
1: Yeah, we've seen a couple of these already. I mean, obviously, that was another one, honestly, where the backside's really open. They wanted that one back.
0: Fourth straight serve for Petterbach. Set the line by Hopp. Spiked by Proberg through the double block. It's saved and finished at the net by Wissib, but Stout keeps it alive. McCoon through the double block. Off the deflection. They've got the point. It's four straight for the Blue Devils.
1: That's beautiful. I mean,
0: and timeout taken by John Elman. What a rally out of a timeout.
1: I know it.
0: Incredible timeout there by Stoupy, the head coach of the Blue Devils, to take that timeout. And whatever he told those ladies in the huddle, I mean, he made it worth their while. Four straight points out of the timeout.
1: Yeah, that's a much needed. I mean, we talk about it, the slow start. Well, now Stout's in a slow start. So now you get a couple of points back to back to back. And now, well, look at the score. This game ain't over. This set ain't over.
0: Yeah, 15-12 Titans. So Titans still have the lead despite that offensive array by Stout. Incredible work. And just like that, they're just right back into this set. And Zane, this first set is crucial. It's very crucial to set your game off on the right foot.
1: 100%. We're saying, I mean, Oshkosh has had a couple of hiccups early. It's kind of cost them a couple of these points where you'd want. But, I mean, Stout has played such a just fundamental game of, you know, when they rotate, they're rotating four girls that are right underneath that spiker just in case that Oshkosh blocks.
0: Yeah, both these teams being very active on the court. Yeah, no woman in the same spot. And Petterbach sends it over Oshkosh on the offensive. Hopp with her third straight set. Perlberg this time gets it to land.
1: Yeah,
0: just like that, Titans snap the streak.
1: Yeah, very much needed. I mean, Perlberg, we know it. She's a top killer on this team. She's got the most, and obviously four already tonight. She does it all, but, I mean, that's one that you can clearly see. She set it up the way she wanted it.
0: Now Ava Van Camp, the sophomore, will take her stint at the service line. Gets that one over, a bit of a rainbow, but it's good enough to get an ace.
1: Yeah, it was a little bit of a rainbow, but I mean, hey, some of those where they're soft, they're unpredictable. You expect the hard hits, and that one was just a soft little shot and creates an open opportunity again here for Oshkosh.
0: Van Camp looking to string it together back-to-back, earn all of those points they lost back. This time Stout recovers it cleanly. Pumped over the double block by Ehlers. And sent out of bounds, or excuse me, they got it in. Just, Riley Barrowman got it to land.
1: Just a back right corner shot. I mean, I think those are one of my favorite to watch, or just those that barely touch the line, but it's so fun.
0: It's such an art. And Van Camp still at the line, set and spiked by McCoon. She gets it through the double block. Incredible job by Stout to keep it at 3 points lost.
1: Yeah, and that was a power shot. Her fifth kill already of this set. She's really providing a huge offensive pressure for Stout.
0: Trying to bring the Blue Devils back in the set. 18-13 Titans still. That one sent over by Klein from the service line. Hopp sets it and punched over by McInerney, but Stout keeps it alive. McCoon with the spike. Panasek recovers that no problem. Now it's Perlberg. She gets her ninth. She gets another kill to go.
1: And there it is, exactly how they want it. Well, what we're saying is if they can set up all of these kills, they can set it up the way that they want it. Stout's going to have a hard time trying to recover on them.
0: And now at the service line, it is Ava Van Hammond, the freshman. Another timeout taken by Ben Stoupy. He perhaps sees something that we do not. Maybe he has another trick up his sleeve.
1: Well, I think so. I mean, this is something that, you know, you got a lead, but you kind of want to regather, you know. Like you said, it's so important, these early games, and regardless of what the lead is, you got to be able to close.
0: And Stout, coming off their last timeout, was able to string together four straight. If they did that here, it would put them two back of the Titans. Does Ben Stoupy have another miracle coaching adjustment up his sleeve in this timeout? And just really, Zane, what have you seen so far, you know, for Stout in terms of their adjustments to Oshkosh's offense?
1: Well, I think that they're kind of trying to prepare. You know, I think, like we said, they back up a ton so that way they're ready for the big attack, the big kills. But I think in return, that's kind of hurting them because every time they're backing up and then they got to push forward, which eventually leads to those kills. So I think, honestly, that's what's been their key to staying in this one, is being able to just back up, have diggers ready to be able to return.
0: Yeah, and Kaylee Klein, the senior, she's done a great job of trying to set up her teammates, as well as Fallon Hepola, the freshmen, but they've been put into some really tight binds up there at the net trying to avoid that net violation.
1: They have, and like we said, I mean, they've had some speed balls come at them. They've also had the slow ones.
0: And now serving it, the freshman Ava Van Hammond for the Titans. She'll get it over cleanly. Set over by Todd, and it gets it to go. No, it's the Titans' point. I thought it might have clipped it.
1: Definitely. And those are, I mean, we've seen Stout do that a ton of these quick push shots, and they've been decently successful on them.
0: So Van Hammond will stay in the young freshman getting some minutes. Sent over and spiked by McCoon. This time, Stout will collect the point.
1: I mean, we said it, the leader in the conference in kills, and she's proven it again here. I mean, she just dominates at that front net.
0: And checking in is Sam Sear. So out comes Kaylee Klein, in comes Sam Sear. And usually when you have the substitution, you lose a little bit of that veteran presence, but both of them seniors. So it's a completely lateral move there.
1: Exactly.
0: And Apoa will send it over, a freshman herself. Perlberg recovers it, set over by Van Hammond. Barman over the double block. Did it land on the line? Oh. Yes, it did. Incredible job. Barman. Riley Barman doing some line painting.
1: I know, and you love to see it too. I mean, volleyball, there's a lot of technical ways to do it. A lot of times you want to just power shot it over. But that one, it's clear. Hit that little rainbow tap over, and sometimes you're going to get the success you want. That time, right on the line.
0: And now Perlberg at the service line needs 4 points to put this set away. That recovers, set and spiked by McCoon right to Perlberg. She recovers it nicely. Van Hammond back to Perlberg. Perlberg gets it over. And Stout can't quite corral it. It'll be another kill for Perlberg.
1: Yeah, they were digging out of the net on the last attempt. And, I mean, that's exactly where Oshkosh wants them. They're putting them in tough positions. It's why they got an 8-point lead right now.
0: 3 points away from a Titan victory in set one against the Polytechnic Blue Devils. Perlberg sends it over cleanly. Wild snap there by Sear, but she got the set. And it's going to pay off nicely as the Blue Devils put a stop to Perlberg's reign at the service line once again.
1: Yeah, and Horgan just pushed that one right through the blocker's hands. They're clearly obviously dropping back a little bit. So it's given them the opportunity to get some big attacks.
0: Brooke McCoon has been the rallying cry for the Blue Devils in this set to get them back in this position. We'll see if she has something at the service line to give. Great defense by Sear to dig, and it lands just out of bounds. It was a great job to get that low. Unfortunately, could not aim the bump in the right direction.
1: It definitely was. I mean, hit it so high, nearly hit the scoreboard. I mean, this is a power shot. We talked about it. Oshkosh just has that power. They create so many opportunities with that. I mean, returning a volleyball, the harder you hit it, the harder it is to return sometimes. And so, clearly getting the opportunity there.
0: And Callie Panasek, the sophomore, at the line. Oshkosh playing up McInerney and Wissib and Juergens all at the line in a triad up front. Recovered by Stout. Slapped over by Barton. No go. Stout and Array. Now this one goes over to Giffen. Oshkosh on the offensive. It's Juergens to a double block. Recovered by Giffen. Apola. Now it's sent back over by Barton. Incredible job by Stout to move on their feet. And now it's Giffen again. Clips the net. Still alive. Juergens slaps over the double block. It is inbounds in the corner. Grace Juergens painting inside the lines.
1: I mean, there were bodies flying everywhere. That's a full team effort from both sides, and Oshkosh gets it in their favor. 1 point away from a set win.
0: And Panasek. We'll see what she has up in store to get it possibly another ace. Not this time. Set up and pushed over by Stout. Great job there by Giffen. Juergens to end it. No. Set back over by Giffen. Panasek with the nice recovery. Now it's Juergens again. Denied by the double block, but they'll get the point on a net violation. Emma Barton's forearm just clipped it. And with that, the Titans win set number one, 25-16. And Zane, we'll have to see what Stout has up their sleeve for possible adjustments moving forward.
1: Exactly. I mean, in Oshkosh, like we said, the slow starts, but they're continuing to prove that, hey, we can start slow in some games, but, hey, we're going to come out here with some fire tonight. That's exactly what they're doing. So Stout needs to have the ability to say, hey, we pushed the first set in the background. It's in the back of our head at this point, and we're going to come out here and we're going to show them, hey, we're not done. Doesn't matter what you're ranked. We're out here to win.
0: All right. We'll send it back for a quick 2-minute break when we come back. Set number 2, Stout, Oshkosh Volleyball here on 90.3 WRC FM.
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0: And welcome back to the Kolf Sports Center. I'm Alex Marzu. Joining me is Zane Johnson. Set number 1 in the books. Oshkosh takes set 1 over your Stout Polytechnic with 25 to, I believe, 17, Zane. And it was an incredible rally by Stout midway through the set to try and claw their way back into it, but just two

0: second set. Sends it over. Stout in a little bit more of a defensive formation at the net. Spike down and out of bounds by Horgan. And Oshkosh wins point number one.
1: Yeah, and also, I mean, Oshkosh is 9-1 in sets in conference play. I mean, they're clearly a team that just knows how to stay structured no matter what the deficit may be.
0: Juergens right into the net. So Stout, thanks to an Oshkosh error, will get their first point of the set. Rerun of last time.
1: Yeah, we talked about a couple of those uncalled for errors in the first game. It's something that Stout honestly is hoping for, but they can't live on them because Oshkosh is a very fundamental team.
0: Kaylee Klein will serve it over, gets it right over, just over the net. Sent over to Pearlberg. She spikes it through the double block, went right for Lainey Todd, and poor Lainey Todd had nothing, nowhere to go with that ball.
1: Unreal. Seventh kill of the game for Pearlberg. She's finding her spots, and she's just knocking them out of the park.
0: And Oshkosh does such a great job of singling somebody out one-on-one who looks a little bit unprepared and just making them pay for it. They just get it right. They get the ball right into the chest, have no opportunity to send it or bump it to a teammate.
1: Exactly.
0: Good dig there by Petterbach, set over to Oshkosh. It's Pearlberg again, over the double block and in! She didn't go over the double block, she went right through the double block.
1: Well, you find the opening, let's just hit it right to the opening. Why go through the double block? Let's just go right to the side of it where nobody is.
0: And Oshkosh blowing right past Stout so far. Like a runaway freight train. Stout just looking to find the emergency break. And so far, that emergency break is on their second serves, as the second serve by Ava Van Camp also hits the net. Score, Titans 3, Blue Devils 2.
1: Exactly. A couple of these that are just, you know, Oshkosh would want back, but it's part of the game. And so Stout's going to look to obviously tie it up here on this next serve.
0: And at the service line is Fallon Apola. Freshman got a lot of action on sets near the net. Was able to provide her teammates with a little bit of help there. Keep these rallies going. We'll see what she has in store here. Sent over and denied is McInerney at the net. Incredible block by Brooke McCoon.
1: So we got kills by her, and now we just got a massive, massive block. Stood up there like a brick wall. Just nothing you can really do for Oshkosh.
0: Both these teams predominantly playing at the net now, Zane. The aggression on full force. Set over to Pearlberg and slapped over. Great recovery by Hippola. Now sent over to McCoon. She punches it right over to Pearlberg. Set by Hopp and spiked by Barman. Maya clipped a little bit of net there. No call. And McCoon denied at the net by McInerney. And slapped right to the right side of the foul pole is Gabby Ehlers.
1: Yep, and I mean, obviously, like you said, they're climbing in, forcing that, the blocks are forcing these spikes to have to just be these little taps. Because I think Stout's honestly a little bit afraid of these front three that are just confident in their blocking ability.
0: And Van Hammond checks back in. The freshman got some service time. She'll go back out there. Set by Hippala to the left side. Ehlers got it to go down. Now Pearlberg over the double block. What touch! And the point awarded to Oshkosh on a net violation.
1: Yeah, you talk about it. I mean, the touch of that ball, being able to just recognize the defense. I mean, volleyball happens so fast. Regardless, though, they got to be able to read the defense as quick as possible.
0: And Van Hammond, a left-handed server, slaps that one right over and right to her target, Kaylee Klein. But slapped through the double block by Gabby Ehlers. She redeems herself.
1: Didn't matter. Took the neck for the point. Just climbing in here. Still a one-point game. Like we said, Stout, if they can come out hot, they can climb in a big way.
0: And Stout Polytechnic rallying here, Zane, never really letting it get so far out of reach early on here. McCoon sends it over Pearlberg, a little bit of a flat set, but gets it over, and she sails that kill out of bounds. So we are tied at 5 apiece early in this second set.
1: I mean, yeah, volleyball, it's something that you just got to be able to push behind you. You know, these lead changes just happen in a blink of an eye.
0: Near the top of the hour, we'll have our Titan news report. So we'll step aside when that comes to update you on our news. Sent over by Hippola, denied at the net. Trying to recover is Giffen. And using the net to get it over is Ehlers. Slapped over by Barman. She's denied by three Blue Devils. And it's the point goes to Stout Polytechnic.
1: Just excellent. You saw Oshkosh obviously get in front of the net, block it, send it back. But then Stout was able to recover in such a confident way that it just forces Oshkosh out of position.
0: And now Stout for the first time all game.

0: game leads by one. Van Camp sets it. Barman with the punch over the top. Great set there. And denied as Ehlers regrouping. It's McCoon to Giffen. She'll set the kill. Juergens, no dice. Sent over by Ehlers. Gets it over the double block. Nice recovery there by, I believe that was McInerney. Nice recovery there by Hippola to set that one right back over on the spike. Oh. This time she recovers it. What a save. Sent over by Ehlers. It is out of bounds. Ooh, and the rally ends with a thundering out of bounds call. Stout stuck with it, just could not quite finish.
1: Right, and I mean, they obviously have the confidence. They have the ability to return and recover. That's why they're in this game. I mean, it's 6-6 right now, but Oshkosh has to continue to force the pressure through their killing ability.
0: And now Samantha Proberg will have her third stint at the service line. This one she'll get over. Great dig there. Sent over and denied. No, excuse me, it got right through. What a set by Giffen. And she's rewarded for it with a point. I thought she got denied right at the net, but she fit it right in that tight window.
1: Right.
0: Got it right onto the Oshkosh side.
1: Exactly, and then it was kind of just a punch by Proberg to try to get it over the net, but it just goes right outside to the left.
0: And now Emma Barton, the senior, will go to the service line. She slaps it right over. Titans on the offensive. It's Motz. Denied. Going to the service desk is Hippola. She somehow recovers it. Excuse me, it was Giffen. And slapped over and denied is Barman. She had to reach a little bit for that one. It was a rough set. Sent over by Barman this time. Hippola, nice set there. Stout at the net. Nice block there. Great block there by Bryn Hessel. Reached right over the net, avoided that net violation, and stuffed it right in Oshkosh's kitchen.
1: Yeah, I mean, did she tip that over with one hand as well?
0: I believe so.
1: That was brilliant. Yeah, just stuck her hand right in front.
0: And now Stout leads 7-6. Sent over, it's Motz, and she gets the kill.
1: Just like those power slap competitions. It's just like a slap right across.
0: Powerhouse versus powerhouse.
1: Right.
0: And now Callie Panasek awaits her time at the service line. Stout playing a little bit more defensively, not playing so much at the net. Set by Hippola. Spiked and denied. Back on the other side. Hope Buschendorf, the sophomore, came in with such ferocity.
1: It did.
0: And I believe she hit a player in the face. I believe that was Emmy Wisseb.
1: I think it did, yeah.
0: But Wisseb with the Scott Sterling level rejection
1: love
0: for
1: it.
0: The point.
1: Love it.
0: Panasek sends that one cleanly. It's Hippola. Sets it over to Buschendorf, but she ran out of room. And a point goes to Oshkosh. And yeah. Those mistakes really burying the Blue Devils early on, Zane.
1: Yeah, they do. I mean, it obviously didn't set up the way they wanted it to, but now it's how does Stout recover? It's exactly where they want to be. They need to be able to recover here, down just two.
0: It is now 9-7 Oshkosh. Panasek slaps that one over. That sails out of bounds. So 9-9. We had a scoring error. Unless that's the wrong score.
1: Hey, we'll give them 2 points on that one.
0: So the first two point
1: of all time.
0: By the Blue Devils, yeah. But it is 9-9. That was a scoring error on the part of the video. The score is confirmed. Motz sends it over. Recovered nicely. Sent over by Buschendorf, and she gets it to go. It was Sloan Horgan, the senior, with the left-handed spike.
1: It was a much-needed one, too. I mean, clearly now, with the score adjustment, I mean, Stout back in front. This is somewhere that they exactly want to be here mid-game.
0: Making it hard for Oshkosh to put them away, trying to get that second set that Oshkosh has given up in wide competition. But they're going to have to try really hard as Grace Juergens gets it through the double block for the point.
1: Yeah, she tried to channel her inner Usain Bolt, but just couldn't get there in time. Beautiful job, and like we said, Oshkosh is able to get teams out of position so fast.
0: And Ben Stoutpe, the head coach of the UW-Stout Polytechnic Blue Devils, communicating to his team. Sloan Horgan, I believe he was talking to, trying to give the senior some coaching advice. Maybe he sees something on the sideline that he wants to relay to his team. Rough go there as Giffen could not quite get the bump up. But Stout recovers nonetheless. Now it's McInerney with the push over the double block. Recovered nicely. Sent over by Horgan and right into the net. They ran out of touches.
1: Oh. Yeah, I mean, that creates the opportunity now with Oshkosh taking the lead back. This is a game. I mean, this set right here has been just a game of lead changes. So it's going to be who's going to be able to be mentally strong throughout the rest of it.
0: Yeah, get your popcorn ready. Both coaches standing, arms crossed, ready to go. Neither timeout has been used in this set. Nice send over by Giffen. Now Oshkosh on the offensive. It's Juergens with the powerful psych. You can hear it pow right off her hand.
1: My goodness, yeah. And I mean, Juergens last match when they faced last season here at the Kolf, Grace Juergens led the team in kills and aces.
0: And now it's Alex Hopp, has set up so many of these Titan rallies in the past. Been very quiet today, though. And Horgan gets it over Oshkosh on the offensive. There's the hop set, and there's the spike by Wissib.
1: It's a hop to Wissib kill. I mean, that's beautiful. Hop obviously leading the team in assists by a good margin, one of the highest also in the conference, top 10. And she's just continuing to prove why she's such an essential asset to this team.
0: And Hop back at the service line. It is 13-10 Titans. We've seen them. We've seen the Blue Devils come back from these deficits before to even it up a little bit. But they're going to have to work really hard, and that's a good start. Nice kill.
1: Very good. Great tip over as well. They're creating opportunity. It's all that they want right now. If you can stay in competition with this Oshkosh team, then you're in a good chance right here, and they're obviously proving it.
0: And subbing out is Kyra Giffen to the bench. Joining her is Taylor Mosher, the junior. And now at the service line is Petterbach. And gets that one to lob over. What a dig by Juergens. Or excuse me, by Perlberg. Had to dive all the way from the backcourt to get it. And now it is sent over by Horgan. Hop with the set. Wissib with the spike. Horgan again with the left-handed punch. I guess is the right way to describe it. Juergens gets it over the double block. And he gets it to go. Great job there by Sam Sear, the senior. Effort on full display, but could not quite get there in time.
1: Exactly. I mean, I think that something that, like we said earlier, Stout's doing is they're creeping up every so often, and it's honestly hurting them in a bad way. So, yeah, I mean, it's allowing them to kind of continue this barrage of big attack.
0: And they set it over to McCoon. We have not said her name much in this second set. Set over to Perlberg over the double block. Good recovery there by Petterbach. Keeps the play alive. Set at the line. Spike by Wissib. Denied by the double block. Led by McCoon. And this one goes out of bounds, but it's off the double block of McCoon. It'll be the point awarded to Oshkosh. Timeout taken by Ben Stoupe. And man, what a crazy roller coaster this second set has been.
1: Yeah, I mean, the Blue Devils sticking around. If you can stick around, you're in the game. I mean, and they're doing it in every which way. They're honestly doing such a good job as well, both teams, of just meeting at the net. It's what you want to see in a volleyball game. You want to see teams meet at the net. That's what both are doing.
0: We'll take a quick 30-second break when we come back. 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
0: And welcome back to the Kolf Sports Center. Titans volleyball. Titans lead 15 over the UW-Stout Polytechnic Blue Devils. And Zane, it has been a very topsy-turvy set. This has not been really in anyone's sole possession until I'd say now.
1: Right, and not at all. I mean, this was a early attempt at them trying to, obviously, like we said, compete. That's what all sports teams want to do, but especially when you're facing one of the top-ranked teams. And Stout has done such a good job at that. They competed in the first set, and even more so, they're competing here in the second set. And so, honestly, I mean, right now, they're in a great position, but they just can't let it get too much of a hole.
0: And now it'll be Grace Juergens back at the service line. Slaps that one over. Stout on the offensive. This one going over to McCoon. She spikes it over. Great recovery by Panasek, set by Hopp to Perlberg. Gets it through the double block and in. Or excuse me, no, they're not going to call it on the deflection.
1: Yeah, for sure.
0: Interesting call.
1: I had thought that was a deflection, actually. Thought it came off the net and off the hand of one of the Stout players. But
0: so the line judge, the top line judge, rules that it bounced off the net.
1: Right.
0: Interesting call there. But we play on. Stout sends it over cleanly. Hop sets. Spike to McInerney. Or excuse me, went out of bounds again. I keep getting tripped up.
1: I know. Well, that's that far side's getting us tripped up, but man, that one was a powerful spike just outside the line.
0: And now Stout, they're down four. Now they're only down two. Center over, what a clean serve by Klein. Spike Klein with the dig. Set over to McCoon. Through the double block and in. Incredible job by the stout Blue Devils to rally. Three straight off the timeout once again.
1: I know. I mean, have you said that these timeouts have been pretty effective? I mean, I think they have.
0: And John Elman thinks so, too. He'll take one of his own. And, I mean, we saw this in the first set. Zane, Stout takes the timeout super early, but then they rally off four straight, and it looks like they're right back in it right here.
1: I mean, again, they're such a competitive team. You know, they're competing for one of those top conference spots. Still a ton of games left to play, and they want to inch themselves creeping up to the top of that conference leaderboard. And that's exactly what they're doing, competing with the best in the conference.
0: The last time, you mentioned this in pregame, the last time they won at the Kolff Sports Center was on October 11th, 2014. Also, that happened on that day. Carlos Beltran scored the winning run for the Cardinals against the Giants in the NLCS. Andrew Garfield was still Spider-Man, so Tom Holland had not been announced. That was a year later. Barack Obama was still in his second term as the United States president. And the iPhone 6 was just released. It's been a lot. And in NFL news, the very next day, Aaron Rodgers led a game-winning drive against the Miami Dolphins. He did a fake spike in the house of Marino, as they said, and led a game-winning drive. Trivia question, who did he throw the fake spike pass to? It was not game-winning, but it set them up at the two.
1: That's actually a great question. I don't think I got it.
0: It would be Devontae Adams, and then the game-winning touchdown pass was thrown to Andrew Quarles.
1: Wow. A young Adams. Well, in case you forgot how long ago 12 years was, there you go.
0: I can't believe you've been buying for that long.
1: Right.
0: But, yeah, incredible stuff. And it would be a great day for the Blue Devils to pull off an incredible upset and break this 12-year loss streak. Sent over to McCoon through the double block and in. Pearlberg runs out of room, and just like that, we are tied at 15 apiece.
1: Yeah, and normally what happens in volleyball games is these teams start to creep towards the net. Well, what happens with that is then, like you're saying, I mean, they're getting underneath the net, which is where they don't want to be.
0: And as I'll remind you guys, we have our news report at the top of the hour, so stay tuned for that. As Pearlberg denied at the net, round two denied once again, and this time it'll count for the point in the lead. Emma Barton, what a block to stay in there, not once, but twice.
1: I know it. I mean, this is a totally altered game here just from these timeouts. Back-to-back timeouts, we got a 5-0 run.
0: Kaylee Klein serves it right over. Great dig by Juergens, had to do it. Wissip slaps it over. What a save, going to the desk. And now Klein communicating to her teammates, it's hers. And it is out of bounds. So the Blue Devils rally will end there. We are tied at 16 all.
1: Great eagle vision, man. Seeing it right there in the back corner, being able to just remember, hey, sometimes these are going to go way out of bounds. Oshkosh does a good job keeping it in. We got a tie ball game.
0: And Ava Van Camp at the service line as the Blue Devils play a little bit of conservative energy here on defense. Set at the time by Todd. Spike through. That was Horgan, but Oshkosh recovers. It's Pearlberg. Gets it over the double block led by Horgan. Backwards bump led by McCoon and sent out of bounds by Laney Todd once again.
1: Yeah, that one definitely. I mean, you could see Todd and Horgan both kind of going for it. They didn't really know, but obviously communicated late and pushed the ball out of bounds.
0: And a timeout taken by Ben Staupe again. So he'll burn his second here. It is 17-16 Stout, or 17-16 Oshkosh. So it'll be interesting to see where this leads. I think, unfortunately, our news report will come on here before this set will end.
1: Oh, for sure. 7 minutes away.
0: 7 minutes away.
1: Well,
0: from the top of the hour, but should be a good news report.
1: Oh, yeah.
0: Always want to stay informed, keep the campus informed. We are a student-led production, so we are really excited for students in 120 to get their opportunities to do their on-air shifts. And to get the opportunities to do these reports, get these practices, and refine their skills. That's what it's all about, right?
1: For sure. I mean, I'm very appreciative that you guys obviously do this. And it's so important, obviously, for college students to get on the air, be able to just produce things that they really haven't done with anybody else. But it's a great opportunity to get out on air. And I think that, this game is obviously stacked up to be a good one to start on.
0: All right. With that note, we are back off timeout. We'll go as long as we can. That one sent over by Stout. Now spiked is McCoon, and it's out of bounds. It'll go Oshkosh's way.
1: She had a great spot, but it just went right past. I mean, obviously, LeCun was able to find a perfect positioning, but Oshkosh gets a little lucky there.
0: And that'll be Ava Van Camp back at the service line. Slaps that one over. Stout on the recovery. Sent over by Todd. Spiked out of bounds once again by McCoon. Just can't get anything to land.
1: No.
0: Four straight misses by Stout.
1: Ah, yeah, that's one. I mean, same result, just different positioning. And McCoon, obviously the best killer in this conference. She wants it.
0: And Van Camp serves it over. A little bit of a rainbow. Going in was Petterbach. And gets it through the double block. This time is Stout. So they get it back. It's 19-17. And Elman making substitutions. Going to his bench, as is Stout.
1: Yeah, back in business here. Stout, couple of mishaps, but they've got a lot of work to do. But, man, two-point game. This is a tight one.
0: And at the service line, there'll be Fallon Apola, the freshman. Sends it up. Hop sets it up. Denied at the net is McInerney. What a block by Brooke McCoon.
1: Unbelievable.
0: And goes into her pack like the alpha.
1: Right. I mean, and this is like, you know, two-point leads against a team as competitive as Oshkosh can feel like five or six. But right now, Stout is just closing the gap quicker than we've ever seen.
0: And Apola sets it over. Oshkosh on the offensive. It's Pearlberg. She sails it out of bounds. And that will be where we leave you. Tied 19 here in the second set. We'll see you likely for set three. 90.3 WRST-FM, Oshkosh.
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7: 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This is your 8 p.m. news update. I'm Diego Rodriguez. Wisconsin Democrats join a lawsuit challenging President Trump's use of federal funding for political advertising. The Democratic Party of Wisconsin, along with multiple other states' parties, filed a lawsuit challenging the White House's use of Homeland Security funding to circulate ads promoting Trump and the Republican Party. A federal judge has already blocked the ads, and in a separate case, President Trump claims the advertisements are public service for promotion of the country. The National Transportation Safety Board is investigating Tuesday night's fatal plane crash in Sauk County. More from Bob Haig.
8: The NTSB identifies the aircraft in which five adults and one child died as a single-engine, six-seat Piper PA-46. Preliminary information has the plane at 24,000 feet when the pilot reported icing, requesting and receiving approval to descend from air traffic control. The aircraft entered a right descending turn that increased in rate until communications and data tracking were lost. Investigators will document the scene and examine the aircraft, which will be recovered to a secure facility for further evaluation. NTSB investigations involve three primary areas: the pilot, the aircraft, and the operating environment. Witnesses or those with surveillance video or other information that could be relevant are asked to contact the agency at witness@ntsb.gov. Bob Haig, Wisconsin Radio Network.
7: 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More from Sean Maloney.
9: The Wisconsin State Patrol reminds drivers to watch for slow-moving farm equipment on rural roads. More than 2,000 crashes involving farm vehicles have been reported statewide over the past 5 years, resulting in 650 injuries and 28 deaths. According to the Wisconsin Department of Transportation, October is the busiest and most hazardous month. Motorists need to slow down, allow extra space, and only pass farm equipment when it's safe and legal to do so. Sean Maloney, Wisconsin Radio Network.
7: Tonight, mostly cloudy with a low 50. Thursday, rainy with high 56. And Thursday night, rainy and windy with low 48. 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I'm Diego Rodriguez.
0: And welcome back to the Kauf Sports Center. Alex Marzu here, Zane Johnson to my right. Thank you, Diego, for the 8 p.m. news report here on WRST. Back at the Kauf Sports Center is 23-22 Titans in one of the most contentious second sets you'll see.
1: For sure. I mean, this is such a great set here. Stout proving that, hey, we're not going out of here without a fight. They've proven it. Obviously, Oshkosh just took back-to-back points, giving them back a one-point lead. And now, you know, you got to win by two. This is a game where, you know, it can alter so fast. We've already seen so many lead changes, and it can happen again so quickly.
0: And, yeah, you mentioned how quickly that can change. Oshkosh had the largest margin of lead so far in the second set with four. We're not going to get anywhere close to that now because obviously we're backed up. They only need 2 points to win right. The set. But it just proves how much UW Stout has fought. And they're led by their seniors, in particular Brooke McCoon, who has been very vocal and has been very animated.
1: I mean,
0: She has scored points, she desperately, you could tell, she wants to win this game.
1: She does. I can guarantee all the seniors do.
0: And that one's sent over. Now Stout. It's sent over by Giffen. Pearlberg through the block and in. Bryn Hessel tried to block her at the net with one hand, and that was just a no-go.
1: I mean, yeah, Pearlberg is obviously just cleaning things up. That offense, one more point for this team. What can they do?
0: And Panasek will try and get them that last point. Sent over. Set by Hepola. Spiked by Giffen, and she'll keep the set alive temporarily for Stout. It is 24-23.
1: I mean, Stout on their lasting breaths, but they are continuing to just push Oshkosh to the limits.
0: And they know, Zane, that this is it right here. If you don't win here, I mean, you could pretty much kiss the game goodbye.
1: Yeah, you're giving the game right over to Oshkosh's hands.
0: Definitely going to have some work to do if they don't win this set. Motz with the spike. She's got it. And Oshkosh up 2-0 over UW Stout Polytechnic in the Kauf Sports Center Gymnasium. And Zane, despite a tough scare from the Blue Devils, the Titans remain firm. They steal the second set.
1: They do. This is a big one as well. I mean, obviously, Oshkosh is able to recover very consistently. That's a game that Stout just doesn't want to lose. I mean, you're right there neck and neck. That's a game you got to close, and it just hurts. Hurts for them for sure.
0: And it'll be an uphill battle from this way forward for the Blue Devils if it wasn't already. We'll check back in after a quick two-minute break here on 90.3 WRST FM.
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0: And welcome back to the Kalf Sports Center for Titan Volleyball. Titans up 2-0 against the Blue Devils. I'm Alex Marzu, joined by Zane Johnson. And Zane, this should be an interesting third and possibly final set.
1: Yeah, and clearly, I mean, this is a game, Stout. You lose it, you go home. You don't want that. You want to continue to play, have some competition here tonight. So this is going to be a do-or-die game for them. Oshkosh obviously looking to claim their fourth conference victory this season.
0: And they'd be 4-0. They are coming to this game undefeated at the top of the pile. And this is also a special night for athletics, it is Play for a Cause night. So this is dedicated to the Alzheimer's Association. So really, really sweet stuff here to give a spotlight to a cause, to a foundation. And we thank the athletic department for doing that. You know, it's always so special when you can highlight something like that, especially something that's affected so many families.
1: Exactly. Yep, you play for something that truly means more.
0: And sending it over is Petterbach. And we are underway in the third set. Proberg with the spike. She gets it down into the corner. Incredible job to get it right in the line.
1: Yeah, I mean, could you start a game any better? I mean, that's just a perfect, picture-perfect set up right to your best spiker. This creates so much opportunity now for Oshkosh.
0: And that did not take long, my friend. Oshkosh up 1-0 again. They have scored the first point in all three sets tonight. And set and spiked by McCoon. No dice. Hop sets it over to Proberg with the soft touch over the double block and in. Four Blue Devils around it. Not one could get a piece of the ball.
1: 200 IQ right there. Just realizing, okay, we got double blocker. Let's just tip this right over. Proberg's got another one.
0: And Van Camp back at the service line. Is 2-0 Titans to open this third set. Rainbows that one over. Set and spiked by Hessel. Great work there by the Blue Devils. They've done such a great job to not let things get too far out of hand on these streaks and to keep things contained.
1: Right, and I would say the exact same thing. I think that they've held Oshkosh away from being able to get on such a dominant run. That's why they've been competing in every game.
0: And what a dig by Juergens. Unfortunately, that one goes out of bounds, so it'll be an ace for the Blue Devils.
1: It's going to be a continual fight. Like we said, both sets already had a great effort here from UW-Stout, and so now can set three, can they continue that effort and that competition?
0: Klein had two aces in her last game, gets one in this set. Slapped right over by Barton, and that one sails right out of bounds.
1: Yeah, and Barton, honestly, she had a phenomenal end to the last game, and now obviously going over the net, going over the back line, but Oshkosh, they like when the ball is in their hands, when they're able to serve it. They do such a great job at rotating defensively, so now it's just going to be their offensive attack that needs to just continue to click on all cylinders.
0: And Van Hammond, who's checked in both the first two sets, checks back in here to get it at the service line. Denied at the net by Barrowman. It was sent right by Gover on the serve by Stout, and Barrowman finished the job immediately.
1: Yeah, I mean, they set it right to Barrowman for her to get the big dime spike.
0: And now Van Hammond back at the service line. Crowd quiet, and that one sails out of bounds. That's why. don't want to get things too loud as they prepare
1: right
0: to do it. It's almost like the offense in football. Don't want to get them loud, let the play call happen.
1: Exactly. You got to be able to hear what you're doing.
0: Or the free throws in basketball.
1: Yeah, free throws.
0: That's the better comparison.
1: Probably.
0: That's a nonverbal act. At the service line is Phoebe Kim. Checking in for the first time, the junior making her first appearance tonight. She sends that one over cleanly, set and spiked by Perlberg. Going over to McCoon, and it is just out of bounds. I thought she might have painted that line there a little
1: bit. Definitely. Yeah, I thought it might have clipped it, but just out of bounds. Oshkosh now taking a two-point lead. And you know what we're kind of seeing again is this dropping back for Stout, then they scoot back up, so can Oshkosh get him continually out of position?
0: Yeah, almost leaving a hole in the center of the floor, playing very, very surrounding like that. McCoon this time will get the spike. That one sends right back over past the bleachers.
1: Well, and now with Stout, like we said, you get one, can you get another? I mean, both teams have kind of struggled at getting going on a run.
0: And now McCoon at the service line, Stout. Three women playing up at the net. Oshkosh playing a little bit more defensively backwards. Van Camp keeps it alive. Barrowman tries to get it at the net, is denied. And this time, Juergens punches it over, gets it successfully. Sent back over to Buschendorf, and that one gets it to go. Off the deflection of Van Ham, and that one sends right over us into the seats.
1: It was much needed, too. I mean, like we said, a lot of this team is built on seniors, but as a sophomore, Buschendorf has obviously clearly been a big factor in this game, keeping this game tied.
0: Definitely going to be relying on that youth movement alongside the seniors. That one, as it's Mott sending it over, speaking about youth movement, the sophomore makes her presence known.
1: Yeah, we've got just such a great game right in front of us. Both teams, like we said, they can't get on these runs. But, you know, when Oshkosh gets on runs, they hardly look back. And so Stout's continuing to push them back from going on those big runs.
0: Now it's Panasak at the service line. Gets that one over, a line drive off the hand. And now it's Buschendorf. What a slap to get it inside the post. Had to go from far side to the other side and keep it inside the post and get it right by that net. That's incredible work there by such a young player.
1: One of those crossbody NFL throws where they just go and run in one way and goes the other.
0: Incredible work by Buschendorf to make that happen. And now another ace, this time off the hand of Emma Barton, the senior for Stout. And they've got the lead, 7-6. We're in a similar situation in the last set. Could not finish the job, but made it very close. Made Oshkosh sweat for it. And now up 8-6. Possible timeout maybe coming from John Elman as his arms crossed, is biting his lip, stewing at possibly using that timeout before Ben Stoupy does. And sent out of bounds by Barton off the service. So Stout can get an ace, but the trade-off is they have to get a service error the very next serve.
1: Right. We'll give you one for one. That's our trade.
0: Yeah.
1: Well, I mean,
0: everything balanced as all things should be. I don't even think the last time that Stout beat Oshkosh was in 2018, ladies and gentlemen. I don't know if Avengers Endgame was on that.
1: No, it wasn't.
0: I think Infinity War was on.
1: Thanos hadn't destroyed the Avengers yet.
0: I think it was Infinity War had come out. I don't think Endgame came out.
1: No.
0: Sent over, what a dig by Pearlberg. Slapped down by McInerney. And Oshkosh does not let these things break off very easily. Have done a very nice job to limit the mistakes tonight, Zane.
1: They have, yeah, and I think that's why they're kind of continuing to stay in this game here. Less mistakes, obviously, the clearer and easier it's going to be to compete.
0: Buschendorf slaps it way out. A little too much power there. We had two Stout players collide. I believe that was Taylor Mosher and Kyra Giffen that collided trying to recover that serve. Thankfully, not both of them touched it, otherwise it would have been a touch violation.
1: Right.
0: And set and spiked by Buschendorf. Great job there. Gets the feed from Phoebe Kim, the junior.
1: I mean, is she coming alive or what? I mean, that's just a couple of big kills already in this match.
0: And they're going to take her out.
1: Oh.
0: They're subbing her out. Hope Buschendorf comes in and she comes right out. She made such a big impact, Zane, like we're talking about.
1: She looked hype
0: got
1: going
0: her back
1: to the
0: into
1: bench.
0: This spot.
1: Right, right. She looked hype going on to the bench, I'll say that.
0: Interesting decision. We'll have to see if maybe she makes another appearance not too far from here as Juergens sails it out of bounds. Or no, she did get it over. I'm assuming it was off of a block.
1: I assume that, yeah. I guess so.
0: Because, yeah, definitely went out of bounds, so maybe off of a stout block, but very minuscule touch. We could not see it from our perspective.
1: For sure.
0: And now Juergens slaps it over, Titans up 10-9. And denied at the net, but keeping it alive. Wissab confused. She thought there might have been too many touches, but Stump keeps it alive, only to get killed later by Samantha Pearlberg.
1: That's unbelievable. I mean, Lainey Todd right there with a shoulder tap right back into the set over, but Oshkosh gets the point regardless.
0: And now Juergens at the service net will send it over. Recovering it is Mosher. Sends it over is Todd. Nice slap hit there. I believe that was Bolio. No, excuse me, that was Horgan. Now it's McInerney over the double block and out of bounds. So Stout gets back on the board. We are tied at 11.
1: Yeah, and I think that Stout continues to stay in this game because of these spikes that are going to the back line. And so now Stout with an opportunity to capitalize here with the ball back in their hands.
0: Excuse me, it is now 11-10 Titans, so not quite the tie, but one step closer.
1: For sure.
0: And Stephanie Petterbach, the junior, will send it over. Set over by a hop. Pearlberg past the double block, but still in. An interesting misdirection there by Horgan. got it off the feet from Todd and decided to use the left hand and just shoot that one right over. Was not expecting that.
1: You love seeing it, too. I mean, know exactly the position you want to go, but it's a misdirection with the eyes. You know, a lot of times teams will look into the eyes, but you want to look at that ball.
0: Juergens on the ground trying to recover it. Was not able to provide a good feed, and that is the third ace of the set by the Blue Devils, this time by Petterbach. And now they have the lead. But we know what happens with those service errors, and this
1: got it
0: is
1: over.
0: Not one of them. And a back-to-back aces by Petterbach. It is 13-11 for the Blue Devils, and
1: there
0: John Elman will use the timeout. He strikes first. So Oshkosh in a little bit of panic trying to regroup.
1: Yeah, they are. I mean, you know, the Blue Devils have stayed in it just regardless. I mean, this is a team that's competitive. And like we said, they're a little farther down, fifth in the standings here for the WIAC standings. But clearly they want to jump up a little bit. I mean, like you said, ton of seniors. We want to compete. You know, this is our last season. We want to go out here. We want to compete regardless of who we're facing. And they've done it. I mean, this is a big set here that they want to win.
0: And they did not let them get away in that second set. Had to make them work for it up until the last minute. It was 25-23 Titans. So they worked themselves to the bone trying to get that second set. Just could not quite close in time. And now they have a two-point lead, 13-11, as we approach the halfway point of this third set. And, man, would it be something if they could rally from two down to not only break the streak but to come back against the number four team in the nation?
1: Oh, it would be. I mean, this is such a crucial, critical game, and they've got the opportunity to do it. I mean, it's right in front of their plate. They can just eat it up. It's going to happen. Two-point lead, they got to maintain it.
0: They've got such a great opportunity on their hands. Sloan Horgan, Brooke McCoon, and the sophomore Hope Buschendorf doing such a great job to rally their way back into this game. I'm hoping to see Buschendorf as the set continues. She was definitely a rallying cry for
1: this
0: team.
1: She was, 100%.
0: Got them right back in here. Petterbach gets it over, not a third ace in a row. Perlberg, spike gets sent back over on the deflection. Perlberg, round two, denied by the double block. Stout with 4 points in a row.
1: Oh, and you can see it.
0: 5 points in a row.
1: You can see it on their faces. They are just energetic right now, and Oshkosh kind of just out of position.
0: 4 points in a row for the Blue Devils. Petterbach gets this one over. Juergens corrals it. Bumped over to Perlberg, over the double block. And out, 5 straight points by the Blue Devils.
1: Yeah, and you kind of wonder, you know, when it, oh.
0: And another timeout by John Elman. He burns his second right away. Wow.
1: He's not happy. I mean, this is a 4-point deficit, clearly, that just is building over time.
0: Rare you ever see that panic from the four straight recipient of the Wyatt Coach of the Year Award. But he uses 2 timeouts in the span of only about 4 points, if that.
1: It's close, yeah. I mean, 5-0 run here? I mean, this is something that Stout is looking forward to. And obviously, like you said, as good of a coach as he is, he's going to see stuff that he does not like. And obviously, right now, he doesn't like it.
0: And that coaching staff standing out of the huddle, they are, you know, touching their faces, you know, rubbing their chins. They're a little confused about what they're seeing, too.
1: I would be, too. I mean, this is incredible.
0: I mean, I'm not going to say that they slept on Stout, but I'm sure they did not expect this type of fight tonight.
1: No. I mean, this is a team that we've seen. They've got a ton of playmakers. You know, they've got a lot of variety that they're able to just pick from, and it's worked so well for them. They're continuing to have that pressure, giving them this 4-point lead.
0: And they do such a great job of forcing Oshkosh into a mistake. We talked about the lack of mistakes earlier. But, I mean, those two service errors, Oshkosh had a chance at. And then Perlberg shoots that one out of bounds, get a block, shoot another one out of bounds. You know, 4 of these points are on Oshkosh's misfortune.
1: Exactly. And they went to Perlberg, like, 4 times in a row there, and none of them were able to capitalize on. So, for sure, you'd look for them to maybe go to the right side here on one of their right hitters and maybe get something going.
0: And checking in for the Titans is Gabby Friesen, the junior. So a change of personnel maybe in order for the Titans could get them out of this slump. Petterbach will send it over. 5 straight points for the Blue Devils. Perlberg over the double block. Nice dig there by Maslowski. And denied at the net was Horgan. And Oshkosh will get the point. It's a net violation.
1: And that was needed. You know, and like I just said, you know, they go back to Perlberg again. But it's just your trust in your best attacker. That time Stout was a little out of position. And Oshkosh got a little bit of a break there.
0: And Oshkosh stumps the skid right there. Ava Van Camp at the service line trying to earn those points back. Gets it over and denied by McInerney. Brooke McCoon bumped it, and you could tell immediately when you looked at her face, she bumped it a little too hard and set McInerney up for an easy kill.
1: Yes.
0: Oshkosh with three players right at the net. Perlberg behind Borrowman. Spiked by McCoon. Great save there by Van Camp. Spiked by Perlberg off the deflection. She will get the point.
1: That is another 14 kills on the day. She had 15 last outing. And now she's just got a brilliant opportunity. Oshkosh starting to build this comeback.
0: Oshkosh only down by one. Almost have dug themselves out completely. Van Camp sends it over. This one to Horgan. It goes out of bounds, and we are tied at 15. Just a minute and a half ago, it was a four-point lead for the Blue Devils, and now things have been flipped upside down.
1: They've got a ton of fuel on the fire right now, just killing it.
0: Van Camp sends it over, recovered by Klein. And McCoon with the touch. Hop did not know how to take it, bumped it up in the air backwards, but they get it off okay. Perlberg slaps it over. And now it's Horgan that gets it over. Van Camp to McInerney, and it is far and out of bounds. She was trying to go into the corner.
1: Right. It's kind of happened a lot, especially in this set. We've seen a lot of them go to the back of the line. And so now for the Blue Devils, like we said, I mean, now got it back to even, but now the Blue Devils get another chance.
0: Oshkosh in the defensive formation, three deep. And two lines. Hop sets it. Barham and spikes it through the double block. Great recovery by Todd. Now corralling it is Klein. Slapped over is McCoon. Oshkosh on the offensive. Hop sets it to Barman. And that one's out of bounds. Back-to-back shots by Oshkosh just a little too far out. And it's supplied Stout with an R two-point lead.
1: And Barman knew it. You know, she had it on her face. She knew what she did. But she's going to be able to return this one. Here comes Stout.
0: And Klein sends that one over. Panasak goes back deep to the bench to recover. Does so. Barman steps in, bumps it over. Stout with an opportunity here. McCoon through the block, gets it to go. Nice recovery by Panasek. Perlberg with the spike. Nice recovery down there. That was Petterbach. And nice touch by McCoon. We're corralling it as Oshkosh.
1: Man.
0: What a save by Friesen. And now getting it through the block is Barton. Oshkosh goes to McInerney. She punches it right into the net. She wastes such a fantastic dig by Gabby Friesen, who checked in off the second timeout.
1: Yeah.
0: To keep that point alive.
1: Another.
0: And man, oh man, is Oshkosh in a tight spot. We'll take a quick 30-second break. wet our lips a little bit, give ourselves a breather. When we come back, we'll break down what we expect here. 18-15, Blue Devils.
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0: And welcome back to the Kolff Sports Center. I'm Alex Marzu, joined by Zane Johnson at the Kolff Sports Center. It is Blue Devils 18, Titans 15. Took back-to-back timeouts. I believe that last time was taken by Ben Staupe, if I'm not mistaken. So Blue Devils get a little bit of a breather here, try and regroup. They're off by three, but this set is far from over.
1: It is. I mean, we talked about it. If they can get a lead, they can capitalize off of it. I mean, they have held that lead all game long. It's hard to maintain a lead against one of the best teams in the country, but they have done it at such expertise. They are doing it with all these seniors who have played here before, who have done this. And I guarantee you, like we mentioned, none of these seniors have ever beat Oshkosh. They want to do it. They want to show what they're really made of.
0: And the seniors before them and the seniors before them.
1: Indeed.
0: It is Kaylee Klein, the senior, at the service line. She'll send it over. Set by Hop at the net. Perlberg with the spike. What a save by Klein to keep it alive. Perlberg bumps it. Waited to see if it was going to go out of bounds. Denied at the net was Barman. Tried to get the touch over. Perlberg sends it. Klein with another corralling save. Todd sends it to McCoon. She gets it to go. Well inside the lines.
1: That's a McCoon special. Find the open gap and just knock it down. Blue Devils extend this lead to 4. This is in desperation now for the UW Oshkosh.
0: 19-15, Blue Devils. Blue Devils can taste that set victory. Oshkosh trying to keep it away. Hop sets it over to Pearlberg with the light tap over the double block and in.
1: That was lovely. And obviously now you love it because you go back to back to back on all these big time spikes, and now you just get the little tap over. Got to use it effectively, and that time Pearlberg obviously used it to perfection.
0: Yeah, such finesse at the net. Love to see that over the double block. That's probably my favorite play outside of a saving dig.
1: Right.
0: Van Camp sends it over, and a dig there by Petterbach. What a slap by McCoon, and she sends Oshkosh's backcourt spiraling, trying to recover from that one.
1: Yeah, she didn't have a kill for a little while, but she's back in business. She's getting them back in this game. 20 points now to 16 for Oshkosh. 5 to go.
0: 5 to go indeed. Phoebe Kim checked in this third set. First set she's played all night. She stayed out there for bulk of the time. And the junior will now serve it, her second stint at the service line. Set at the net by Van Hammond. Barrowman over the double block with a finesse of her own. It's Kim over to McCoon, denied by Barrowman, but it goes out of bounds anyway. 21-16 Blue Devils.
1: Well, you can see it too here on these Oshkosh faces. I mean, they're clearly down 5, but they're not defeated. They're going to continue to come out here, and so Stout's got to be able to compete as well.
0: Sent over by Kim. Pearlberg saves it. Might have been out of bounds if she let it go. Did not want to take the chance. Set by Petterbach to McCoon through the double block and in. Split it like it was the intersection on the I-9. Incredible work to fit that
1: My
0: gap.
1: My goodness. Parting the Red Sea. Right through the crevice, man. That was disgusting.
0: Call her Moses. Bumped up by Friesen. Set to Pearlberg. Another finesse touch over the double block again. Incredible job by Pearlberg. She's finding her stuff.
1: Yeah, a 16th kill now for Pearlberg. Just totally dominating the entirety of this game and all three sets. She's proving why she's one of the best in the conference.
0: Best in the country. And now she awaits time at the service line. Stout regrouping, allowing them to get in place. Checking back in, Hope Buschendorf. We are clamoring for Rosane, and now we get a sequel.
1: She's back.
0: Interesting to see how she will be incorporated in this offense. Kim sets it over to McCoon. Slaps it right over. Great dig by Panasek. Right over to Juergens. Through the double block. And in. 18-22. Titans have some work to do.
1: Just a ferocious hit.
0: But the Titans trying to work their way back in. And Juergens, with that ferocious hit that you mentioned, helping them out.
1: Right. But now you got to. Now it's these serves. You know, they've had a lot of serve errors here.
0: Pearlberg knows that she has to make each and every one of them just get them in. Kim sets it to McCoon with the light touch. Play still alive. Juergens gets it over. Kim sets it. And spiking it is Barton. Might have clipped a little bit of that net there, but the referees let them play on, and Barton will collect another kill.
1: This is incredible. I think we're finding that Oshkosh is getting a little bit out of position. And it's clearing the way. 2 points to go here for UW Stout.
0: Stout 2 points away from their first set, like you mentioned, sent over by McCoon. Panasek with a little bit too far of a bump, but Oshkosh corrals it just fine. And sprawling into the stands was McCoon. Did not want to give up on that point. And unfortunately just ran out of room.
1: I know it. I mean, anything you can do to save it. That one was miles gone, but they're giving everything.
0: If you ask them, you'd say that they're down by 10 the way that they're playing. Playing with 110%.
1: 100%.
0: Not willing to give up any point, even though they're up by 4. Panasek slaps it over. Kim with the set. With the spike to Buschendorf. No, she sets it over the top with the finesse. Hope Buschendorf. First touch since she re-entered. She makes it worth her while with another point.
1: She has become the star of these last couple of sets. And now you clearly see. I mean, she was out for a while, too.
0: And the sophomore stealing the show is now it sails out of bounds off the hands of, I believe, Emma Barton from the service line. It's 2024 Blue Devils. UW Stout Polytechnic 1 point away.
1: They need it.
0: Winning this set and extending this game at least another couple 25 points. At the service line, it is Alex Hopp. Sends it up. to Kim with the finesse. It was Hessel. Oshkosh rebounding. Did they run out of hits? They did. And that will put this set to bed. Blue Devils take this one. We have a ball game, ladies and gentlemen, in the Golf Sports Center. 2-1 Titans even still. But Stout Polytechnic, they came here to win.
1: They did. This is incredible. I mean, we talked about it. You got to get them in a hole, and they did that. And they kept that lead the whole game. They did not shy away from it. They've proven, you know, and like you said, maybe Oshkosh was underestimating them a little bit. Now they've kind of built themselves a little reputation here in this game where, okay, maybe we got a shot. Let's go out here and continue to compete.
0: We'll step aside for a quick two-minute break, but when we come back, the scrap continues here on 90.3 WRST-FM.
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0: And welcome back to the Kauf Sports Center. Titan Volleyball. They are up 2-1 over Stout Polytechnic, but the Blue Devils stole that second set right from under their nose. Not even. They just took it off and ran with it, Jane.
1: They did, yeah. I mean, like I said, took the lead, kept it, didn't give it back. I mean, like we said, Buschendorf, she was a big-time factor for Stout. If they can continue to keep her in the game and give her another opportunity to just make waves, that's exactly what's going to happen. And if this Oshkosh team is going to continue to struggle in that middle realm, then Stout's going to continue to attack it.
0: And we saw Oshkosh go deep into their bench. The absence of Lauren Greer on full display there went to Gabby Friesen, the junior, had a nice dig there, was not able to collect the point on that. But you can see the effort there, but they are clearly missing their senior out there. The offense does not look the same.
1: It doesn't. And, you know, and sometimes late in games, too, you got to, you know, injuries, it happens throughout all the sports. And so how do you adapt? You know, Oshkosh has to be able to adapt right now. Still a 2-1 set lead. And they got to be able to close it. Got another 25 points to go, and can Oshkosh do it?
0: And can Stout do it? Have not won in this gym since 2014, October 11th. So what would be an incredible win for the Stout Blue Devils, who came in here, didn't seem like many people were giving them a shot, but they're showing everybody that they came here to play.
1: I mean, it's one to mark the calendars, you know. I mean, if Stout's able, you know, I mean, all the girls, I guarantee, were told that, you know, haven't won in over a decade. They're going to mark their calendars for sure for the rest of their lives. Hey, we beat UW Oshkosh at the peak of their prime. Being able to stop them, I mean, that's just such a feat.
0: Yeah, the women on this roster, I mean, the women on that bench have not stopped clapping for their teammates, generating a storm up there, showing their support for the ladies on the court. Sent over by McCoon, gets it through the double block. Emmy Wissib held the ball in her hands and looked down and was like, how did I get this?
1: Right. Dropped the cookie right in the cookie jar.
0: And now serving, it's Kaylee Klein. This is the first set that the Blue Devils have won the first point. And Klein looked like it was going to go out of bounds. Jurgen played it anyway. Pearlberg slaps it over. And missing it was Lainey Todd. Went for the bump and just shot it short. Almost pulled her arms back a little bit.
1: Right, and it was an awkward hit from Pearlberg. Didn't connect on the way on her hand on the way that she wanted it to. And I think that's what obviously threw UW Stout off in that middle.
0: And now it'll be Ava Van Camp, the sophomore, back at the service line. We've talked about her a lot when it comes to that. She's had some long stints there. Setting it over, it's to Bolio. And Bolio will not quite get it to land. I thought she might have gotten it off a deflection. And the senior Rio Bolio will have to wait for her first point. Mm. First set that she has played all day. And she gets to start out the gate. So
1: right.
0: Coach Ben Staupe going deep into his bench, finding some seniors that have yet to get some playing time.
2: Exactly.
0: And Bolio

0: tonight, Zane, these Blue Devils do not let these rallies get out of hand. They do not let the Oshkosh Titans get quite a streak going.
1: Absolutely not. I mean, something we got to figure out is a vert tester for McCoon. She got up on that one. Totally put it right in the deck, right where she wanted it.
0: And Phoebe Kim, who checked into that third set and played the majority of it, still back out there. Unfortunately, her serve will fall out of bounds just a little too far. Oshkosh up 4-2. Oshkosh was put into quite the bind last set, Zane. We saw head coach John Elman panic a little bit, called timeout. A minute later, lost another 2-3 points, then called another timeout. Interesting to see how Stout Polytechnic will give him some trouble this set, if any.
1: Right. We've kind of seen him get rushed in that third set, but right now Oshkosh is not rushed at all.
0: And it's Buschendorf pushing it over with the light touch. Proberg over the double block. She gets it to go. And Oshkosh up 5-2 early. Usually later down the stretch, they're tough to stop when they can get on a roll in these later sets.
1: Exactly. You played a high level. You got to be able to just finish in these late end games.
0: Set up by Kim to Buschendorf. Slaps it down. Panasek gets it to go. Perlberg down gives it. Kim over to McCoon. McCoon over the double block. She'll get the point off the deflection.
1: And it was a solid rally, honestly, from both teams, proving, hey, we've got opportunity here. That's a great job as well by Panasek. Just being able to get inside and get under that ball.
0: Stout playing with three women in the front, right by the net. Oshkosh leaving the right side open, giant hole in the center, surrounding them, playing some high offense, and that's exactly why, as Claire McInerney makes them pay for it.
1: Yeah, McInerney with a rocket. That's exactly what you want to see. We got the bench going crazy.
0: And the line judge was telling Marin Motz to get off the baseline. She was on the court. So they ushered her to step off. I did not think she was really in anyone's way, but, well, rules are rules.
1: Oh.
0: And that one denied at the net. You say putting it in the cookie jar. I mean, Grace Juergens stuffed it right in there and then closed the lid on her way out.
1: So, hey, you guys can keep this one.
0: 7-3 Titans. Stout trying to avoid getting buried early. Started the set on such a high note, too. Sent over by Giffen. Set by Hop over to Juergens. Gets it to go. Nice corralling there by Stout. It's Giffen again, sending it over on the bump. Hop over to Juergens. Gets it over the double block. This time, Stout has no answer.
1: There it is. Back-to-back kills for Juergens, and now this offense of the Oshkosh Titans is starting to roll as we get a timeout now.
0: Timeout. Ben Stoupe has called the first timeout in three of the four sets. Has gone on to lose the last two sets that he did. Elman called the first timeout in the third set. We'll see if that is maybe foreshadowing or a trend. But Zane, I think for the first time in a while, the Blue Devils are in trouble. This is the largest margin they have had to face since that first set.
1: Yeah, they're definitely, I mean, like we said, the pressure needs to be put on. Oshkosh just put it on right away. And so now, with the Blue Devils down 5, you got to be able to dig yourself out of this hole. I think the biggest way that they're going to be able to do that is get some of their other girls or women that are able to actually fill in and get these big-time spikes.
0: And the last time that Coach Stoupe called timeout first, we saw Stout rally off at least 3 points straight. So they've done some remarkable things coming off the early timeouts and have gotten themselves right back into this ballgame. It is far from over.
1: Oh, for sure. I mean, I'd like to hear what's going on in their huddles because, I mean, right coming out of every timeout, I mean, they are fired up. 100%.
0: He just seems to have the answer. It's like a supercomputer over there.
1: They got everything programmed. I mean, he's got everything written down on the spreadsheets of what they need to do perfectly, and they've done it coming out of timeouts.
0: Pulling a money ball over there? Oh, man. Samantha Perlberg will serve this one. Got my tongue tied. And she gets it right over the net. McCoon down on her knee to get it. And now it's Buschendorf. Almost a kill. Hop sets it to Juergens. And that one careens to the scorer's table and rolls right to me at my seat as I'm going to roll it to Brady Halverson, the sports information director. We're all a team here.
1: We got a system.
0: We got a system going. Perlberg gets this one to go. Great dig by Klein. Sent over out of bounds by Giffen.

0: Tyra Giffen, the senior, has been somebody that they've really gone to early. Not necessarily the young Hope Bushendorf that has been able to really generate a run.
1: I know it.
0: Interesting decision here by Stout to run this offense. Sent over cleanly by Barton. And spiked by Juergens.
2: Well, and you know what we've seen from this Oshkosh Titan crew is just their ability in their last and closing game. They dominate their closing games. They win by, 15-plus points in most of them. And right now, the way it's going, the Titans are totally closing and just widening this gap, actually.
0: Now Callie Panasak at the line. She'll sail it out of bounds. So kind of in a stalemate here, trading points coming off that timeout. As now a substitution for Stout. Sam Sear comes in. Bushendorf and Kim are off. And I believe they also subbed in Addison Kessler, the freshman. So first time a freshman has gotten some minutes.
2: Beautiful.
0: For the Blue Devils.
2: Like and you said, going throughout all the roster.
0: And Kessler going right to the fire. She's playing the net. Wissab sails that one out of bounds.
2: Wow. Yeah, you thought that one would have hit the back line. Kind of looked like it, but judge saw it otherwise, and now Blue Devils starting to climb back in.
0: And Lainey Todd back at the service line. It is 10-6 Titans. Blue Devils trying to carve into that lead. Juergens corrals the serve. Gets it back from Hop. Chaos on the Stout side, but get it back over is Lainey Todd. Pearlberg with the rare bump. The set. The spike by Wissab. Alex Hop feeding her teammates well. It's Thanksgiving over there in the front court.
2: We're getting close to it. Hop does that so well. Her ability to just set her teams up, and clearly it's worked. This is a game in the Oshkosh Titans' hands right now.
0: And now serving it, Ava Van Hammond, the freshman. She gets it over cleanly. Recovering it is McCoon. Sent over and spiked and denied is Giffen. But it went out of bounds, so they'll get the point.
2: Yeah, definitely just trading blows right now. Just obviously going back and forth. But down four, like we said, that gap can be very great when you're facing a team as good as Oshkosh.
0: Stephanie Petterbach at the service line. She checked in. Also checking in for Kaylee Klein is Sam Sear. Juergens slaps it over. Sears right there. Todd sets it. Spiking it is McCoon. And sprawling on the floor was Ava Van Hammond. The freshman desperately tried to keep that point alive, but to no avail. And Petterbach back on the service line. It is 11-8 Titans. Blue Devils, not much real estate left to form a rally. Need to start climbing into it from here. And what a hit from the back line by Samantha Pearlberg. She does a lot of her work at the front of the net or on the posts. But from there, the back line made it work very nicely.
2: And it's a tough shot. A tough ability to just push it right over the line and get it to their side, and she does it to perfection.
0: And now Grace Juergens from the service line has a splint on her hand, I believe. And now it's McCoon, double block rejected by Wissab. Now this time going over to the freshman. She gets it through. Addison Kessler's first kill of the day. How about that for the youngster?
2: Yeah, that's unbelievable. Through two hands right there, not just one blocker, two. Filling the gap, coming in off the bench, and being able to just produce right away.
0: And sending it over is Klein. Juergens corrals it, set over by Hop. It's going back to Juergens. Kill from the midpoint, sails right out of bounds.
2: So they've had a couple of those, obviously, here in set four. And it's definitely keeping the Blue Devils in it. We were just talking about it. Down six, now to down two. Blue Devils climbing back into it.
0: And now serving it is Klein. The impossible, not quite out of reality now for the Blue Devils. They know that they have a shot to win it tonight. Pearlberg's spike denied by Klein. What a dig. And point to Stout. They get it over the block. It is now a one-point game as Stout has climbed all the way through that five-point deficit to make it a one-point deficit. It's a 12-11 Titans. Klein with the serve over. Pearlberg had to run over. It was Panasek actually calling her off and getting that bump slapped over by Barton. Now it's to Pearlberg for the kill. Corralled over. Todd over to McCoon. Off the block.
2: Man.
0: We are tied at 12. The Blue Devils come roaring back. Timeout, John Elman. Man, oh man, Zane. a tale of two halves in this set.
2: For sure.
0: As the Blue Devils start so hot, Oshkosh cools them right off. But they found their fire, and they're right back in this thing.
2: Not only are they starting to shrink the lead, but they're building their confidence. I mean, the confidence of the UW Stout Blue Devils right now is just at an all-time high. They're pushing them to the limits right now. It's not going away. That lead is not building for Oshkosh.
0: And Blue Devils doing such a nice job relying on that senior talent. But we mentioned Addison Kessler, the freshman, youngest player to check into this game. And she showed her stuff, already has one kill. Went through a ferocious double block as well with, I believe, Emmy Wisseb right at that net. No fear on the youngster.
2: No. I mean, you want to prove yourself. You face one of the best teams in the country. And you do that, I mean, that's something that you love to see from a coaching standpoint. You want to see that from your youngsters. And like you said, it's a team built on veterans, pretty much. Team built on players that have played here before. And she comes in with the young legs, kicking it right away.
0: And head coach Ben Staupe has seemed to have all the answers off these breaks. We'll see what he has in store for his Blue Devils here. They fought all the way back to tie it. It's knotted at 12, halfway through this fourth set. We mentioned how long it's been since they've won, 2018. How long it's been since they've won in this gym, 2014. What a moment it would be for Coach Ben Staupe in year five to get a signature win like this. Sent over to Pearlberg, denied at the net. Recovering it was Kessler. And Motz this time gets it through the double block. And Oshkosh gets the lead right back.
2: Cleaning things up. And like we said, I think those timeouts have really worked for both teams. I mean, it's so crucial. Timeouts, if you're able to come back out and start putting on more pressure, Oshkosh needs to be able to put on a ton of pressure. I mean, this Blue Devils team doesn't go away ever.
0: And now it is Ava Van Camp back at the service line for the second time this set. Sends it over. What a dig by Petterbach. And what a spike. Holy moly. Emma Barton with a meteor from outer space.
2: Realistically, I mean, that's a hit that you want to be able to recover, but one of those, I mean, that's an absolute powerhouse of a hit.
0: I mean, that's a hit that'll leave you with a bruise in the morning if you try and save that one from going down.
2: Exactly.
0: Holy moly. Still see the steam coming off her hands. And what a serve by Kim. It's the fifth ace by the Blue Devils tonight. The fourth unique player to get one.
2: Yeah, and talk about Kim as well, too. I mean, she didn't come into the first two sets, but the past couple, man, she's been totally turning the tide for the Blue Devils.
0: The junior Phoebe Kim as Ben Staupe going to his bench, relying on his younger players alongside his seniors. And another ace by Kim. It's the sixth of the night for the Blue Devils.
2: Oh,
0: timeout, John Elman. The Titans are in trouble. And while they regroup, we'll take a quick 30-second break here on 90.3 WRST-FM.
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0: And welcome back to the Kauf Sports Center. Titans trailing the Blue Devils 15-13, but winning the set count 2-1. Immediate timeout here midway through the set. But John Elman definitely is going to be looking for some answers during this time as well, Zane.
1: Right. I mean, this Blue Devils team right now on an 11-3 run since it was 10-4. It's clearly an opportunity where, okay, we understand we've built a lead now. I mean, you've come out from so far down to building this league. Yeah, I mean, it's something that's truly hard to do against a team as competitive as the Oshkosh Titans.
0: And now the bench screaming their lungs out, like holding their arms crossed, trying to get Phoebe Kim to break, to no avail. She gets it to land. Pearlberg with a punch over. Kim right there to set it. Now over to McCoon. Gets it over the double block. What a dive by Friesen. Digging all over the place. Denied at the net.
1: Unbelievable.
0: It's Hope Bushendorf stuffing the kitchen of Samantha Pearlberg. What an incredibly emphatic point. Kim sends it over. Friesen had to dig for it again. Pearlberg with the light touch over the top. Thought better of going through the block. Now it's McCoon through the double block. Panasek with the dig. Setting it over is Van Hammen. Pearlberg over the top. Keeping it alive is Stout. Another dig by Panasek. Both these teams fighting for every inch. Mutz sends it over. Another incredible dig by Phoebe. Unfortunately, they run out of time. Colliding into the bench was Hope Bushendorf. Hope she's okay. She's up and at it. But definitely a hard collision. She knocked two benches over.
1: Knocked a couple of chairs. What a process that one was. I mean, the ball flying every which way.
0: And Coach Staupe, face red. You can tell he's having a great time.
1: Oh, wow.
0: Holy moly, he looks like a tomato over there. Face so blush. He's having a great time over there, trying to fight his team right back into this game. And they've got a great chance, too, up 16-14 in set number four. Hop sets it over. Kim with the set. The spike by Bushendorf, corralled by Panasek. Sent over by Barman. Had to use a little bit of that net. Kim with the set. A little bit of touch there off the hand of Barton. And Pearlberg gets it on the line. Incredible work.
1: There it is for Pearlberg. She's going to find her spot. She hasn't for a while, but now it's clear and open that Oshkosh is still in this game. Only down 1-15-16.
0: And now Hop at the service line once again. Titans only down by one, like you mentioned. 15-16 the score. Setting it at the net is Kim. Spiking is Bushendorf. Not enough real estate to rotate the arm. It goes out of bounds, and we are tied at 16-all.
1: And they had good misdirection, too. It just went deep past the line. But now, I mean, like we talked about, Oshkosh has another opportunity to just extend this lead.
0: And Hop at the service line. She'll send it over. Setting it is Kim once again. Spiking it through the double block is McCoon. Incredible work by Stout as now their bench celebrates by riding a giant horse. I don't really know what that celebration is. Waving their arms and almost doing an Irish jig.
1: I don't even know what they're riding there.
0: Horse, donkey? They're riding a wave of momentum, I'll tell you what.
1: For sure.
0: McCoon sends it over, bumping in his Friesen. Set by Hop. Over to Pearlberg. Through the double block. Great dig there by McCoon. Could not quite get it to land. We're tied back up at 17.
1: I mean, you can just tell. Both these teams are so eager to just maintain that lead. I mean, both teams competing. 17-17. I mean, who wants to lead more? That's what we're facing.
0: Both teams working super hard to get just a slight advantage to pull away from in this set. Not at 17-all. Pearlberg sends it over. Set by Kim. Punched over by Giffen. Pearlberg sets it to Hop. Juergens gets it over. Nice corralling by McCoon. And it's Giffen again. Hop sets it over to Mott. Denied at the net. It was Mackinnon, excuse me. Juergens gets it down. Kim down already. What a reflection.
1: Unreal.
0: Hop sets it over to Juergens. Denied by the double block. Denied by the double block. It's Emma Barton rejecting Grace Juergens.
1: I mean, we've said the term brick wall, but that is a straight brick wall, and it's happened at least five times.
0: I'll tell you what, that's what 1/100th of a block gets you there, Zane. 1/100th of a block difference on average percent, ladies and gentlemen, in the WIAC between these two teams. Getting it through the double block, though, is Oshkosh. Juergens gets her get back.
1: We're tied
0: at 18-all.
1: Here we go. We got the back and forth action that you want to see. Blue Devils right now, they got nothing to lose. They want to get this game at any cost, and they're doing exactly that.
0: And Riley Barman checks out. Emmy Wissib checks in. The senior is in. Kyra Giffen on the stout side is the one to look for to get this ball. Set over by Kim. Nice lay there by Hessel. Wissib just sets it over. A chance for Stout, perhaps. It's Giffen. Through the double block. What a save by Pearlberg. She digs it right out. Juergens denied at the net. Wissib rebounds. Hop. Back out to McInerney. She uses the net to her advantage. She gets it to land.
1: Much needed. And like we said, both teams, very good positioning. But now Oshkosh takes the lead back for the first time in a couple of points.
0: Both these teams giving each other the most smoke that they can. Fighting for as much as they can, trying to end this set. Kim bumps it over, and it is a net violation on Stout. It'll go to Oshkosh. 2018 Titans, the last year that Stout won, ironically, and that's also the score.
1: We didn't mean for that to happen, but it is happening.
0: And timeout taken by, I believe, Ben Stoupy. So we'll step aside for a quick 30-second break. 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
0: Welcome back. For the DW Stout Polytechnic Blue Devils 18, I'm Alex Marzu, joined by Zane Johnson. Zane, it has been a phenomenal night to watch.
1: 100%. I think we came into this thinking, okay, Oshkosh has been on, you know, they've been on a heater. Obviously, they lost a game over the weekend, but now you got an opportunity here as Stout to maybe put some fear going into a fifth set. I mean, could you imagine that? And like we've already mentioned a million times, but they haven't beat him since 2018. You can imagine how eager and urgent they want to win this game.
0: Have not won it in this gym since 2014, as we keep mentioning.
1: It's because the possibilities are still alive.
0: Incredible streak that could be broken here tonight. Set up by Kim. Over to Giffen. Gets it over to go. Stout gets a point back. They're down by one. And both these benches trying to be vocal for their teams, trying to show their support both visually and verbally. Lainey Todd, the senior, she's found herself in quite a jam every once in a while throughout the night, trying to give her team a much-needed ace. Will not get it here. Set up by Hop to Juergens with the spike over the double block. It's recovered by Todd. Sent over to Giffen. Through the double block. Pearlberg tried to get the dig. She reflected it back into the stands, and we are tied at 20. Stout 5 points away from the possibility of going to the ultra-rare fifth set. Sent over by Todd. Recovered. Hop sets it. Spiking it is Wissib. She's denied at the net. Gets it back over. And Wissib touches it down.
1: Wow.
0: The crafty touch to knock it back under from across the way.
1: It was super crafty. I mean, and obviously you're clearly seeing right now, like we said, you know, the loss of Lauren Greer, it's important. It's obviously affected the outcome of this game. But now Oshkosh has just found ways, regardless, to be able to come in here and make such the difference.
0: Titans 4 points away from putting this baby to bed. Gets it right over. Klein with the dig. Spiking it is Giffen. Gets it through the double block. Incredible work by Giffen to not show any restraint.
1: Absolutely.
0: Punch it right through. And Stout evens it back up at 21 apiece. It'll be Stephanie Petterbach at the service line. The Devils have been known, have been good to get aces. They have six in up their sleeve tonight. Can they go for number seven? As Juergens punches it through the double block.
1: Yeah, that was a great job. She knew that there was going to be a double block coming, so she just gave it everything that she had, and obviously the double block just off the outside hand pushed it. Titans got another one-point lead.
0: And Grace Juergens now at the service line. Titans pulled away in set one, otherwise from sets two, three, into now. It's been close the whole way. Set by Petterbach. to McCoon, gets it to go off the deflection. Ava Van Hammen, the freshman, had no idea where to go. It bounced right off her hands.
1: I mean, we think about how tight all of these games have really been. I mean, you think about that second set. That what if Stout had come away with that W? I mean, this is just such a crucial set here.
0: Sent over by Klein. Set. Spiked by Perlberg. Nice dig by Klein. Set by Todd. Over to McCoon. Through the double block with the touch. Got it right through the lane to go. And they are 2 points away from forcing set five.
1: They're playing with the senior IQ right now.
0: Timeout taken by Oshkosh. And boy, oh boy, Zane, the impossible looks ever more possible as the points go on.
1: It just builds. I mean, the suspense continues to build for this, you know, for this Stout team. They're so good at coming back, being unafraid to face the deficits.
0: And they're so afraid to face the deficits. So unafraid to face those double blocks, too, just going into full-blown fury.
1: Exactly. I mean, sometimes, you know, you would expect, you know, okay, you see a double block, let's cool it off a little bit, let's do these taps. But, I mean, they've done a great variety of both the taps, the heavy spikes. Just their ability to recover is what's been very impressive to me.
0: And this senior leadership, you typically mention with the seniors to communicate, you know, be the vocal leaders of these teams. But really what you don't expect is when adversity gets tough, you know, these seniors have to step up. They have to be that backbone of this team. And Blue Devils have plenty to pick from. And they have done an incredible job to claw their way back into this thing and give their team a shot.
1: 100%. This is going to be the test right here. We've called it. Timeouts have been the crucial playmakers. And now, up one. What have the Blue Devils got left in them?
0: We'll see if they have enough to get at least 2 points. Kaylee Klein at the service line. Blue Devils need 2 points to force set five. Klein gets it over. Recovered by Friesen. Sent over to Perlberg with the light touch over the double block. What a dig by McCoon to keep this alive. Sent over to Motz. What a dig by Petterbach. And sent over by McCoon again. Perlberg. Great dig there by Klein. Stout keeping it alive. Goes to Perlberg. Had to go back a little bit. This could be an opportunity for Stout. Sent over to McCoon. Off the double block. Keeping it alive is Friesen. Incredible.
1: Oh, my.
0: Stout on the offensive. Have an opportunity. Denied at the net was Barton. Going over to McCoon. Uses the net as a deflector. Now it's to Perlberg over the double block. Recovering it was Klein. McCoon gets it through.
1: Oh.
0: The Stout Blue Devils are 1 point away from forcing set five against number four in the country and number one in the WIAC.
1: Talk about a rally, man. That is unbelievable.
0: Stout the service line, sending it over as Klein. Oshkosh cannot afford to lose the point. Wissip slaps it over and gets it to go over. Baron Motz gets it to go over.
1: Giant hit there. Titans got to claw their way back. I mean, this is unbelievable. This is the most energy I've seen from both teams, regardless of being up or down. And now, just an absolute crucial hit here as Van Camp's going to serve.
0: Yep, John Elman subs in Van Camp for Wissip. Knows that he needs to get every point from here on out. And slapped in by McCoon. We're going to set five. Incredible job by Brooke McCoon to kill it right away. And just like that, we're going to five sets.
1: I'm totally shocked. I mean, this is mind-blowing.
0: An incredible job by the Stout Polytechnic Blue Devils to not give up, to play their way on, and now we have the coin toss to decide who's going to get to serve first. And it looks like Samantha Perlberg has asked for them to serve first. Possibly. They will. So we'll take a quick two-minute break. When we come back here on 90.3 WRST-FM, we'll have set five, Titans, Blue Devils, women's volleyball.
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0: And welcome back to the Kulp Sports Center. We might see the upset of the decade here for the Stout Blue Devils. They broke a 17-year drought for Stevens Point last year, and now Coach Ben Stoupe has his women in line to have a comeback from two down to possibly win in Oshkosh for the very first time since 2014. They haven't beaten the Titans at all since 2018.
1: Yeah, I mean, and you talk about game seven. I mean, obviously it's game five, but this is win or go home now for both teams. On the Oshkosh side, losing this bumps you even farther down in the national rankings.
0: Correct.
1: Winning this for Stout could bump them closer up to the top of the standings in the WIAC. So this is totally, totally crucial for both sides, regardless of win or loss.
0: And Oshkosh came into this game. You were thinking, well, maybe they'd sweep them. But no, the senior Blue Devils have done a phenomenal job to not let any rally get too far out of hand. Samantha Proberg won the coin toss. She elected to defer, so it'll be the Stout Blue Devils who will serve first. And as we await the third set to start, we have some last-minute substitutions. Coming back to the bench is Riley Barrowman. She's had some ferocious play up at the net. Replacing her is Leah Carlson, the freshman, making her first appearance of the game. And sending it over will be Petterbach. Hop sets it over to Perlberg. Denied by the double block. Chaos. Oshkosh regains it. It's Carlson who sends it over. Digging in is Sear. And the spike by McCoon gets back over. Round two, McCoon over the double block. Hop bumps it over. Now it's to Panasek, to Perlberg. Gets it through. It is out of bounds. Just over the line. And Perlberg holding her head up high, looking up at the ceiling. She knew she had an opportunity to kill it right there.
1: She knew her spot, just deep.
0: And sending it back over to Stout. Great dig by Panasek. Immediate spike by Wissip. A little bit of a delayed action there. McCoon with the spike. She sails it out of bounds.
1: Oh. Yeah, and Stout definitely looking for a tip there. Not getting it, though.
0: Yeah, Stout fans were looking for a tip. We have a vocal fan on our left.
1: Yes.
0: Traveled all this way, so shout out to the Stout Polytechnic fans that have come out to support their team.
1: And they got a phenomenal one here, game five.
0: And now it is Van Camp serving it over. Set up by Todd. And going down with it is the Blue Devils, or are the Blue Devils. They're up 2-1.
1: Beautiful. That was a powerful spike. And obviously Van Camp wasn't able to recover it. She goes to the bench now, but here we go. Blue Devils begin this one with a lead.
0: Kaylee Klein back at the line. Serves it right over. Set up by Hop. Barrowman with the spike. She gets it right through the double block.
1: Creating opportunities. Those middle spikes, I think, have probably been the most effective for both sides. They've just been so open, and the power of them has just been generating points constantly.
0: It's an absolute street fight up there at the net. It's haymaker versus haymaker. Both teams just keep throwing punches. Van Hammond sends it over, corralled by McCoon. Now it's Todd setting it up for her teammate Kessler, and she sails it out of bounds.
1: You know, I think what's crazy is, like, you can compare this, like you're saying, you know, to two different weight classes. You know, these teams are in two different weight classes, and yet Stout has competed with the best of them.
0: It's like Littomac versus Mike Tyson.
1: It is.
0: Van Camp sails it in the net. We're even at 3-all. Just a reminder to the fans at home, this set plays to 15 points. This will be interesting to see how this goes with a shortened point threshold. We've seen both these teams go on rallies and sort of not up around 12 to the 13 threshold, and I believe it's win by two. So that would make it a very interesting situation if it gets to that. Phoebe Kim sends it over. Set up by Van Camp to Pearlberg. It's out of bounds! And the Blue Devils regain the lead. It was Van Hammond who set up Pearlberg, and Pearlberg with her second miss of the set. Phoebe Kim sends it back over. Jerkins bumps it right over to Van Hammond. This one out of bounds again. Blue Devils up 5-3. They can taste it 10 points away from history.
1: Unbelievable. They got their backs up against the walls right now.
0: Kim sends it over. Set up by Van Hammond. This time to Pearlberg with the light touch. Denied at the net by Barton. Pearlberg this time off the deflection of Buschendorf. And Barton right there, and off the tip of Buschendorf. That point was scored on.
1: Right, and as much as they feel Pearlberg, she's just continued to be reliable.
0: And now it's Pearlberg at the service line, has to make up a couple points. Phoebe Kim sets it, spiking it is McCoon right to Pearlberg, who bumps it up in the air. Jergen slaps it over. What a save by Kaylee Klein! Keeps the point alive. Unfortunately, it's only for Marin Motz to kill it anyway. And just like that, we're tied at 5-all. Pearlberg back at the service line, looking to do some damage. Stout playing back. Bumped up by Petterbach. So McCoon gets it over the double block. Nice dig by Panasek. Sends it over to Motz. Motz with the tip over the double block. It's Buschendorf bumping it up in the air. McCoon denies at the net. It's Marin Motz with the block.
1: Little Motz action in a couple back-to-back plays.
0: Motz with the deflection, the denial after the kill. She scores back-to-back points, and now she evens the score and puts the Titans up front. Pearlberg sends it over. Kim sets it. What a punch up there by Hammond. Bump up by Petterbach. To McCoon, gets it through the double block. Oshkosh staying firm. Jergen sends it through the double block. Nice way to stay with it was Klein. Tipped over by McCoon. It's tied at 6.
1: Unbelievable. I mean, kill number 25 for McCoon. She's totally come into this game with the mentality of, okay, I know what I'm capable of doing. Let's do it against one of the best teams. Here she is serving.
0: McCoon at the service line, the senior. Bumped up by Jergen, set over. Punched up by Motz. Sear was back there, ready to go. What a slap over by Barton, pushing it over. Jergens with the backwards bump. Buschendorf slaps it over. Dig by Panasek. Denied by Buschendorf. This time by Motz. It is out of bounds. Stout has the lead.
1: And one thing I'll say is Panasek on that one, I mean, doing all the dirty work, doesn't get recognized all the time. That was an unbelievable, like, three digs there that was so crucial, and yet here we are.
0: Serves it over. Set by Van Hammond. To Jergens, denied at the net by Barton. Pearlberg with a light touch, barely got it over. Buschendorf saves it. Kim gets it over. Set up. The spike by Jergens off the deflection. Staying with it is Stout. Now back at their own end, regrouping. This is a shot for the Titans to capitalize. Barman with the light touch. Stout at the net. Sets it. Bumped over by, I believe that was Barton, a miscommunication from Kim. And sailing it out of bounds is Jergens. Arnoshi gets off the deflection.
1: Unreal.
0: A last-minute call for the deflection, and it goes from Blue Devils 8-6 to an even score at 7.
1: Yeah, that was definitely not, you know, the play that both of the teams wanted. It's a pretty sloppy play, but I mean, UW Oshkosh obviously got a nice tip off the hands of UW Stout.
0: It's Panasek at the service line, slaps it right over. Setting it is Kim. The spike denied at the net. It was Barton trying to get it. They'll get it over anyway. Set up by Van Hammond. Tomats keeping with it. Was Stout, but they could not handle it. Marin Motz has been the star of the show for the Titans in the fifth set.
1: Totally giving them a 1-point lead. Here we go.
0: Timeout, Ben Stoutby. Holy moly, what a set.
1: And it's totally amazing. I mean, this is something that you want to see as well, is, you know, Stout's going to a quicker approach. They're trying to set the ball up a little faster to try and create that pressure like we're talking about. But Oshkosh is not giving in. They're not giving in to any type of pressure right now. It's continuing to take this 1-point lead. But like we said, lead changes have happened consistently throughout this game. And the Blue Devils trying to fight back.
0: Stout Polytechnic giving the defending champs all that they can handle on their home floor. As we are halfway through the set, Titans up 8-7. And Zane, it is now definite that the possibility is here for Stout to win this game. What do they have to do the rest of the way?
1: I think, honestly, the most important thing, like we've continued to talk about, don't give in to the pressure. But I'd say number two is just continue to pressure Oshkosh. If they can pressure them with these out-of-position type of hits, but keep it in play. That's the third thing. If you can keep it in play, you got a good chance of continuing to make plays. The more that you send them out or have these uncalled for errors is the moment that the game goes downhill.
0: And both these teams, like we talked about, it's a street fight right now. Both these teams giving each other everything that they can handle, everything that they got left. Panasek back at the service line is 8-7 Titans. Sends it out of bounds. And we're even at 8, just like that.
1: Yeah, and like we talked about, that one is definitely not one they wanted. Now we'll see how Barton can capitalize here at the service line.
0: And now Barton sends it over Panasek, or Pearlberg recovers it. Going to Motz. She gets it to go.
1: Oh, man.
0: Marin Motz cannot be stopped. Incredible work.
1: Oh.
0: By the sophomore.
1: And I think they're taking her out, too.
0: They are going to sub her out. An interesting call by John Ellman to take out his point scorer in this set. She has been the driving force.
1: Absolutely.
0: For why the Titans are leading right now. Hop sails it over. Dig by McCoon, but it's too far away. It's an ace for the Titans.
1: Here we go. Alex Hopp at the line, giving Oshkosh some more breathing room.
0: Titans 5 points away from avoiding the upset. Hopp gets it up. McCoon corrals it. Kim sets it over to Buschendorf. She gets it through the double block. They had to have it. And Hope Buschendorf, the sophomore, provided.
1: And we'll call her the sophomore striker. She's been absolutely on fire tonight.
0: And she goes to the bench, high-fiving all of her teammates. Phoebe Kim also comes off, has been a very prominent setter for the Blue Devils in this set, setting up a lot of those points. Set up by Hop to Juergens, through the double block and in. Incredible work by the Titans to remain ferocious.
1: I mean, they are absolutely slicing through the defense right now with these cutting balls. They're continuing to find ways to get through.
0: 11-9 Titans. Juergens serving it from the line. McCoon bumps it up. And Barton gets it to go. Or excuse me, it was Giffen who got it to go. Slapped it right against the Titan.
1: A little bit too much of a brick wall, but it was a little bit far back there. Able to get it right in between the net in their hands.
0: And now it'll be Stephanie Petterbach at the service line. The junior can be the difference maker here. Try and get them tied, maybe even back out front. Gets it to land. Hop sets it to Pearlberg over the double block. What a dig by Sear. Set over to McCoon. Oshkosh has a chance to attack once again. Wissam sets it over. Sear right there to corral it again. This one over to McCoon. Sets it over the double block. What a dig by Juergens. Denied at the net by McCoon. Pearlberg lobs over the top. McCoon right there to bump it. sending it over. It's to the freshman Kessler, and it's the Titans' point.
1: But now for the Blue Devils, how do they come back from this? You're down two. Titans only need a couple. And, you know, for Oshkosh, I mean, clearly you'd want them to continue to, you want to continue to put the pressure on them. Van Camp up here to serve.
0: And Van Camp at the service line, like you mentioned, needing 3 points to put this baby to bed. Set by Todd. Spiked by McCoon for the point. Gets it off the deflection.
1: She is absolutely filling the spreadsheet tonight. 25 kills tonight.
0: And out comes Bryn Hessel. In back comes Emma Barton. Has been a difference maker up at that net. Set by Hop to Pearlberg. Gets it up. Set up by Todd. Knocked down by Horgan. We've not talked about her much. Off the deflection. Set by Todd. Over to McCoon. Gets it over the double block. And she gets the point. We're tied at 12.
1: How do you do? I mean, this stout team never goes away.
0: Never quits. Kaylee Klein, the senior, will serve it over. 3 points for both these teams away from a win. Pearlberg gets it over the double block. Recovering it is Barton. Setting over is Sear. And getting it over is McCoon. How in the world did she do that? Got it right over the double block. Timeout, Sean Ellman. Incredible volleyball we're seeing here tonight.
1: Total unbelief right now. I mean, this is a team coming in, like we said, just no belief outside that they would even be able to put up a fight against this Titans team, let alone come away with a victory. 2 points to it.
0: Incredible work by these Blue Devils to not quit, not give up. And this is why you're put in a situation right now where you're 2 points away, like you say, Zane, from going home with a W against the number four team in the nation, the defending champs,
1: on their home floor. Unbelievable. And you know, one thing I always say about every sports team, one of the most important things you need is unity. And right now, I think that Stout absolutely has that unity. They've got so much fire and passion, and it's really put this Oshkosh team in a hard position to come back.
0: And Oshkosh in their huddle, what do you think they're talking about, Zane, right now? Only 1 point out.
1: I mean, I would clearly say that with Oshkosh down one, 2 points to a victory for Stout, this is something where the coaches are saying, all right, we know where we've been. Games change fast. And we know how good we are. We got to go out there and prove it. They're definitely getting the best from Stout. That's for sure.
0: And Oshkosh on their title run did not have to face much adversity. We're not stretched as far as this.
1: No.
0: So working for all they got. And the Stout Polytechnic Blue Devils giving them everything they have. Pearlberg bumps it. Hop sets it. Barrowman. It's out of bounds. The crowd can't believe it. They thought it hit the line. And Stout Polytechnic is 1 point away from the upset of the decade for the program. Sent over by Klein. Over to Oshkosh. They've got it. It's the freshman, Leah Carlson.
1: I mean, how much trust you put in a freshman to set that ball up to her. And she totally delivers. Big moment.
0: If Oshkosh gets this point, they prolong in another two. If Stout gets this point, it's all over. Ava Van Hammond, the freshman, another freshman hero for Oshkosh, stepping in. Sends it up. It's wildly deflected, but saved. Saved by Klein. Oshkosh has an opportunity. There's a weakness. Motz gets it down. What a dig by Petterbrook. McLean. Denied. It's Mary Motz with the block, and she gets it in. We're tied at 14.
1: This is game on. You got an Oshkosh Titans team that is not going away.
0: And timeout taken. Ben Stalpe trying to regroup his team. Holy moly. And both these teams just no quit.
1: No. I mean, Oshkosh with their backs against the wall, but it doesn't matter. They knew what they had to do. They put up two more, and like you said, going into another 2 points.
0: And both these teams, show, like I just mentioned, show such resolve. At each point, so hard fought. Saying, And we've seen it in a variety of ways. We've seen it through the double block, over the top with some nice touch. We've seen some really good kills from the side post, all the way from the back line even. We've seen this game played from every which way. It's unpredictable as to where this ball is going to go.
1: Right, and I think along with that, I mean, like you're saying, these both coaches have dug deep into their roster to fill in freshmen that normally wouldn't play, and now they're playing to these massive moments. It's truly special. They're putting trust in their youngsters.
0: Ton of seniors out on the floor for Stout. And for Oshkosh, a couple of freshman heroes, like you mentioned.
1: Yeah, yeah. And I think, honestly, you know, with here, with Van Hammond, they're going to need to be able to capitalize. Only 2 points to victory, but it's tough to get in a game like this.
0: Hammond gets it over. Bumped up by Todd. Laid over the top by McCoon. Motz gets it in with the kill. Split every Blue Devil she could on the floor. And the Titans are 1 point away from putting this one away.
1: Arguably the MVP of this set. She has come in here, put that one in the perfect spot.
0: The Blue Devils pounding the floor. Trying to rally to keep the upset alive. Van Hammond sets it over. Recovered by Petterbrook. Spiked over the top of the net. Barely sat on there. Pearlberg to end it. Off the deflection. That's it. That's it. A deflating loss for the Blue Devils. They came all this way. And they'll leave with the streak still intact for another year, barring a tournament make. Oshkosh 16, Blue Devils 14 in set 5. What a night.
1: You talk about a fight. I mean, regardless of who you are, Stout came in and gave them their absolute best, and it proved, taking them to 5 sets. But how many times has Oshkosh been taken to 5 sets this year? Not often.
0: Not often, my friend. Their last loss against Hope College was. Almost got deja vu being stretched this far. And shout out to those Blue Devils from Stout Polytechnic. They came here with some resolve and some tenacity, and they stuck with it all night long.
1: Absolutely. I mean, this is something that they're going to look back on. Win or loss, taking them to 5 sets is something that Stout's going to look at. All right, we know what we have on this team now. Now we're very confident in who we are and what we're capable of doing. They proved it. Now this confidence is only going to build. But for Oshkosh, they sneak away with a big-time win that they needed. Couldn't afford to lose.
0: And so many seniors on that Stout team. You know how hard they want to win. In the huddle right now being talked to. All the team leaders out there, not the coach in there, everyone talking to each other. Obviously does not lighten the loss knowing that you stretched the defending champs this far, but it makes you feel a little bit better about the road ahead knowing that you've played the best and that you can take down the rest.
1: For sure. And I mean, you're competing with Oshkosh, you're competing with the best of them. They proved it, and now, you know, got about 7 to 8 games remaining before playoff hits, and they're on a good head, you know, good road ahead.
0: All right, with that, that concludes our action from the Kolff Sports Center for WRSD Sports. I'm Alex Marzu. He's Zane Johnson. We're saying so long. Have a great night. Titans win in 5 sets, 3-2, 16-14 over the UW-Stout Polytechnic Blue Devils. Have a great night.

0: What is dedication?
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0: 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Congratulations on 60 years that have been incredibly influential to countless young broadcast professionals. I look forward to joining you for that recognition and to listening for more new voices to join the airwaves. Love you guys. Thanks and congratulations.
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I was involved with WRST for pretty much all 4 years. I did some sports stuff. Saturday morning sports journals were a lot of fun. We'd talk about the whole college and pro scene of multiple sports. Also was news director for a semester. And one claim to fame I had, we covered both of the riots in 88 and 89 at the time around the campus. It all centered around the 21-year-old drinking age. I stayed up all night putting a story together for WRST. I actually then faxed it to the Milwaukee Sentinel, and I got my first byline at about 2-point type, and they sent me a check for $10. That was the first story I got paid to write while I was in college, covering the riots at UW Oshkosh. Great times, great memories. Thanks for doing this. Forever Titan. Thank you.

0: our women are box office. You know, in Kenya, athletes like Faith Kipyegon can't walk through city centres in Europe without people wanting to take photographs. They're very big, big figures. And the SRY testing was there to make sure that we are able to uphold the eligibility, female eligibility, that we can be absolutely clear about that demarcation. And also, none of those policies were implemented with anything in mind other than giving some certainty and the foundations of that integrity in all of our six continents.
1: You think this addresses that?
0: I do. I think it addresses it in large part. Non-obtrusive. It's a one-off. You don't have to keep repeating it. And it is simply there to ascertain female eligibility. It's not there for genetics. It's not there for bloods. It's not there for profiling. Once the test is done, it's ripped up. The same athlete's never going to be asked to do that again.
2: Yeah, that is Lord Sebko, the World Athletics president, speaking to the BBC's Peter Mwangangi there.
3: Isaac, many thanks. Now, in many parts of Africa, women provide the bulk of agricultural labour. However, female farmers often face greater challenges than their male counterparts, mostly due to lack of formal legal rights to inherit or own land and a lack of other resources like finance. In Kenya, an initiative is helping women in pastoral communities to keep animals like goats and sheep in an effort to build their financial independence and grow their incomes. Focus on Africa's Nkechi Ogbonna has been speaking to Professor Ruth Kiraka, the head of Kenya's Pastoral Market Development Programme. She began by asking her if women played any role traditionally when it came to keeping livestock in these communities.
4: So women have always, for generations, they've always kept livestock. They've always managed livestock. So they are responsible for, say, when a calf or a kid or a lamb is born, they're responsible for taking care of that young one until it is weaned, until it goes out to the fields. If one is sick, the woman is responsible for taking care of the sick animal. They're also responsible for milking the dairy animals, the dairy goats, the dairy cows. They're responsible for feeding. So they've always been responsible for managing the livestock in pastoralist communities.
5: And do we still see them active in these roles even in modern times?
4: Oh, yes, very much so. These continue to be the traditional roles. And even those who have an opportunity to be exposed to other aspects, move to urban areas, when they go back to their communities, they still play these roles very actively.
5: Right. Are there cultural barriers that women face when it comes to the roles that they play?
4: The barriers appear in the next stage, which is control over those resources that they manage. So the woman will be managing and taking care of the livestock, but they will not necessarily own it, and they will not necessarily control when it is sold, how much it will be sold for, or how the money will be used. So the barriers have been at that level. And even other resources, for example, the land, would either be community land or it would be land that is owned by the men in the household. So they may not have control over those resources, that is land, the finances, and even these assets, that is the animals themselves. But that is changing.
5: How is that changing? What new trends are you seeing?
4: We are engaging with the communities to help them appreciate why and how women can participate more actively without undermining their cultural beliefs and practices. We have an initiative that we're calling, the Swahili word is Boma ni Moja, which translated means the household is one. And what we're telling the households, the men, is that when we are supporting the woman, when we are giving opportunities and resources to the woman, we are improving the household. When the woman has more resources, has more capital, is able to sell these animals that she's managing, that income is coming back to support the household with better nutrition, better education for the children, better housing. Everything is better off in the household because this woman is bringing these resources back to the home. Now, when the men start to see that in practice, they're increasingly starting to support the women, and they're actually supporting the women to own these animals.
5: Now, we know that women provide most labor in agriculture. I mean, you've highlighted some roles that they take on, and not just in Kenya, but in many African countries. But why has it been so difficult to engage them in direct commercial activities?
4: The reasons are diverse, but they're quite straightforward. In pastoralist communities, the areas are vast. The markets are far away. So if the woman wants to sell a goat, she would then need to travel 100 kilometers. Now, culturally, the woman is not allowed to drive animals. So what this woman will do is engage the men in the household. It could be their son, it could be their brother, it could be their husband. Any male person in the family would be the one to walk these animals to the market. And at that point, it would be the man to sell the animal, it would be the man to use the money. And if they can't get anyone, they'll hire somebody, a male herder, to do this. So the money that eventually comes back, if any, sometimes nothing will come back. It will be a small fraction of what that goat was worth. The other issue has been other inputs, access to vaccines for the animals, access to fodder during drought, and then access to capital. Again, she needs money to be able to do these things.
5: Right. And are there initiatives that you're leading in breaking these barriers, especially for women?
4: Absolutely. The interventions of the program revolve around all of those challenges. Yeah. So one, why do pastoralists move? They're looking for pasture and water. So two of the interventions in the program are drought-resistant fodder and then also water systems. Yeah, we found many boreholes. Some are in disuse because the pumps broke down and nobody has maintained them. So we go to those communities, see what is needed, see where we can improve on access to water through the water systems that are already there. And then the other thing that we have on the program is the offtake companies. The companies that are supporting them with all of these interventions are also the ones that are buying the animals. And they have set up aggregation centers at community level. So the woman no longer has to travel 100 kilometers or send somebody 100 kilometers to take the goat.
5: Now, when you go to visit these communities, what stories do the women share with you compared to the first time you met them?
4: So interesting stories. So I'll give you a story of Anne. So Anne is a woman from a polygamous home. She has three children and an elderly mother to take care of. And before the program, her animals were dying, and the little that she could be able to sell, she was not getting a good price, not to mention that the animals were also not in good condition, so they couldn't fetch a good price anyway. So now the stories they're telling us that you have come to us, you have taught us how to take care of our animals. So now I am able to sell my animals frequently. I'm able to get a good price. Anne has sold more than 60 animals in the last 2 years that we've been working with her. Before that, she could sell two or three.
5: Right. Before I let you go, Professor, we are in an era where a lot of young people do not have interest in agriculture, nor even livestock farming, for instance. Why should young women be interested in livestock keeping now?
4: One of the best things about livestock and agriculture in general is that it's food. And as long as people are eating, there needs to be somebody supplying it. And with the high level of unemployment, if you want a kind of business that can be sustained, is going to give you regular income, this is the place.
3: Professor Ruth Kiraka there, head of Kenya's Pastoral Market Development Program, in conversation with Focus on Africa's Nkechi Ogbonna. And you can listen to the full conversation on BBC Focus on Africa podcast. And James, we have received quite a number of messages on some of the stories we've been covering this morning on Kenya hosting the upcoming sports event. Mystic in George Brook, Freetown, says that integrity is key in any sporting discipline, and he's optimistic that Kenya will host the event successfully.
6: Yeah, what's the thought in Nairobi? Are preparations going up to speed, do you think?
3: In high gear, absolutely. And, you know, before they get to the athletics event, there is the Africa Cup of Nations coming up next year, which Kenya will co-host with neighbouring countries.
6: Yeah, plenty of excitement to come on Kenyan sports scene, and plenty to come here on Newsday on the BBC World Service.
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All your neighbors know my name. 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
1: Titans, it's football season here at UW-Oshkosh, and you know what that means. It's time to pack the stands at J.J. Keller Field at Titan Stadium.
2: As Ashiru looks to make his mark here, he'll take his three-step drop. Pressure coming, rolls to his right, immediately directing traffic. Now going deep down the sideline for Holloway. He's got it down the middle. And a first down for Oshkosh, and that's exactly what this crowd has needed.
3: Absolutely, Alex. That, you can feel the energy. You can hear it. Super important. Hopefully this gets us back into the game.
2: McNabb and Spurback still in the backfield. Two receivers to the right, two to the left. McNabb drops back all sorts of times. Steps up in the pocket. Now puts himself under pressure. Wynn almost got him. McNabb shook him off. And he throws. He's picked. Intercepted. Making the interception is Evan Wilkins.
1: That's right. The UW-Oshkosh Titans men's football team is back on the gridiron. And the energy is electric. We're talking hard hits, deep passes.

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0: alumni of UW Oshkosh, June 1991. I was involved with WRFT for pretty much all 4 years. I did some sports stuff. Saturday morning sports journals were a lot of fun. We talk about the whole college and pro scene of multiple sports. Also was news director for a semester, and one claim to fame I had, we covered both of the riots in 88 and 89 at the time around the campus. It all centered around the 21-year-old drinking age. I stayed up all night putting a story together for WRST. I actually then faxed it to the Milwaukee Sentinel, and I got my first byline at about 2-point type, and they sent me a check for $10. That was the first story I got paid to write while I was in college, covering the riots at UW Oshkosh. Great times, great memories. Thanks for doing this. Forever Titan. Thank you.
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2: 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Love you guys. Thanks and congratulations.
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0: 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This is Rob Snyder, class of 1982. I was all of 6 years old in 1966, and that's when my dad, Doc Snyder, actually allowed me to have a pre-recorded program on WRST. 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The records were housed in a literal vault. 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
2: Titans, it's football season here at UW-Oshkosh, and you know what that means. 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
3: As Ashiru looks to make his mark here, he'll take his three-step drop. Pressure coming, rolls to his right, immediately directing traffic. Now going deep down the sideline for Holloway. He's got it down the middle. And a first down for Oshkosh, and that's exactly what this crowd has needed.
4: Absolutely, Alex. That, you can feel the energy. You can hear it. Super important. Hopefully, this gets us back into the game.
3: McNabb and Spurback still in the backfield. Two receivers to the right, two to the left. McNabb drops back all sorts of times. Steps up in the pocket. Now puts himself under pressure. Wynn almost got him. McNabb shook him off. And he throws. He's picked. Intercepted. Making the interception is Evan Wilkins.
2: That's right. The UW-Oshkosh Titans men's football team is back on the gridiron, and the energy is electric. We're talking hard hits, deep passes, and that Titan pride. Be there to see the Titans take the field. You're locked in to 90.3 WRST, Oshkosh's home for Titan athletics.

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My inappropriate confessions for. Someone, I guess, whom I needed more. I don't even know what I'm doing it for. This is my first.

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What did I do today? You want fresh air? You won't find it this way. 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Check it every night. 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

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What's the trick?

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0: 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It's for the best.
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3: Titans, it's football season here at UW Oshkosh, and you know what that means. 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
4: As Ashiru looks to make his mark here, he'll take his three-step drop, pressure coming, rolls to his right, immediately directing traffic, now going deep down the sideline for Holloway. He's got it down the middle. And a first down for Oshkosh, and that's exactly what this crowd has needed.
5: Absolutely, Alex. You can feel the energy. You can hear it. Super important. Hopefully, this gets us back into the game.
4: McNabb and Spurback still in the backfield. Two receivers to the right, two to the left. McNabb drops back all sorts of times. Steps up in the pocket. Now puts himself into pressure. Wind almost got him. McNabb shook him off. And he throws. He's picked. Intercepted. Making the interception is Evan Wilkins.
3: That's right. The UW Oshkosh Titans men's football team is back on the gridiron, and the energy is electric. We're talking hard hits, deep passes, and that Titan pride. Be there to see the Titans take the field. You're locked in to 90.3 WRST, Oshkosh's home for Titan athletics.
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1: From Feature Story News in Washington, I'm Nick Harper. U.S. President Donald Trump has abandoned plans to broadcast the firing squad execution of Fort Hood gunman Nidal Hassan. It came after bipartisan opposition and warnings from human rights organizations. The execution remained set for the 3rd of December at Fort Hood in Texas, the first military execution in the U.S. since 1961 and the first by a firing squad since the Second World War. European Union leaders have firmly rejected a US proposal to unfreeze roughly $220 billion in frozen Russian assets held in Europe. The idea was floated as a possible bargaining chip to restart Ukraine peace talks. It comes amid a deepening rift between Washington and Kyiv. The Trump administration lifted sanctions on Russian diesel exports last week, and Ukraine's military briefly lost access to Starlink satellite systems. FSN's Kate Fisher has more from Washington.
2: There is real pressure on that relationship, given the strength of those words from Volodymyr Zelensky, saying he feels personally betrayed, accusing Donald Trump of picking the other side. This all on the back of Donald Trump deciding to lift sanctions on that Russian diesel, to import it into the United States in an attempt to lower the cost of fuel here in the U.S. It also comes after just over a day where there has not been any access for the Ukrainian defenses using Starlink and Starshield.
1: Former Venezuelan President Nicolas Maduro and his wife have pleaded not guilty to new U.S. charges, accusing them of conspiring to torture political opponents. The pair appeared in a federal court in New York as prosecutors expanded an existing drug trafficking case to include allegations of a state-sponsored campaign of torture and repression. New inflation data in the US has shown the biggest monthly gain since 2022. The figures from the Producer Price Index are compounding fears of persistent inflation after consumer prices also came in above forecasts. The data showed that wholesale prices rose 1.3% in September alone, the second largest monthly increase ever recorded. At least 35 people, 34 of them children and one teacher, have been killed after a roof at a private school collapsed in the Pakistani city of Peshawar on Thursday, as FSN's Hira Mustafa reports from Islamabad.
3: This school was located in a congested neighborhood with narrow streets where rescue officials initially were telling that they were struggling to reach the site, and especially in terms of deploying the heavy machinery to locate the dead bodies that were trapped under the debris.
1: From Bureaus Worldwide, this is FSN.
0: I'm Dr. Anthony Lizerwitz, and this is Climate Connections. As the climate warms, many New Jersey homeowners face a growing risk of flooding, from violent storm surge along the coast or heavy rain that overwhelms inland streams.
4: We frequently see people get to the point where they just can't handle this anymore. They don't want to deal with the fear and the stress of every time it rains.
0: Nick Angarone is with the New Jersey Department of Environmental Protection, which runs the Blue Acres program, the longest-running state-run home buyout program in the U.S. It allows eligible homeowners in flood-prone areas to sell their properties to the state and move to higher, drier ground. The homes are demolished and the land is converted to green space, like meadows or wetlands, which can absorb water and reduce the risk of nearby flooding. Since the mid-90s, more than 1,200 homeowners have participated in the program, which is voluntary, and hundreds more have applications on file. Deciding to pursue a buyout can be a hard choice.
4: It is a very, very personal and difficult decision for families.
0: But Angarone says it's the only way to guarantee that people who live in some of the most flood-prone areas will be protected in the future. Climate Connections is produced by the Yale Center for Environmental Communication. To learn more about climate change, visit climateconnections.org.

0: to medics and fighting wars, protecting civilians back home. I never got to do that, so I still feel weird around the title of veteran.
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0: 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My name is Aiden Applegate, the operations manager here at 90.3, and I'm here to tell you that this year marks the 60th anniversary at 90.3 WRST. 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

0: From Feature Story News in Washington, I'm Nick Harper. US President Donald Trump has abandoned plans to broadcast the firing squad execution of Fort Hood gunman Nidal Hassan. European Union leaders have firmly rejected a US proposal to unfreeze roughly $220 billion of frozen Russian assets held in Europe. And former Venezuelan President Nicolas Maduro and his wife have pleaded not guilty to new charges of conspiring to torture political opponents.
1: I'm Dr. Anthony Lizerwitz, and this is Climate Connections. As the climate warms, many New Jersey homeowners face a growing risk of flooding, from violent storm surge along the coast or heavy rain that overwhelms inland streams.
2: We frequently see people get to the point where they just can't handle this anymore. They don't want to deal with the fear and the stress of every time it rains.
1: Nick Angarone is with the New Jersey Department of Environmental Protection, which runs the Blue Acres program, the longest-running state-run home buyout program in the U.S. It allows eligible homeowners in flood-prone areas to sell their properties to the state and move to higher, drier ground. The homes are demolished and the land is converted to green space, like meadows or wetlands, which can absorb water and reduce the risk of nearby flooding. Since the mid-90s, more than 1,200 homeowners have participated in the program, which is voluntary, and hundreds more have applications on file. Deciding to pursue a buyout can be a hard choice.
2: It is a very, very personal and difficult decision for families.
1: But Angarone says it's the only way to guarantee that people who live in some of the most flood-prone areas will be protected in the future. Climate Connections is produced by the Yale Center for Environmental Communication. To learn more about climate change, visit climateconnections.org.

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Hey, WRST, it's Steve Timke, and it was just 27 years ago I was on the air, Wednesday nights on the campus radio station. So many great memories on air, from first opening the microphone and having no idea what to say, to inviting a shy co-host to join me occasionally, someone who'd eventually become my wife, and combining WRST with Titan TV for televised radio. Maybe it wasn't as big as what Howard Stern did, but we enjoyed the technical challenges and achievements. Congratulations on 60 years that have been incredibly influential to countless young broadcast professionals. I look forward to joining you for that recognition and to listening for more new voices to join the airwaves. Love you guys. Thanks and congratulations.

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0: captured gunman Nidal Hassan. It came after bipartisan opposition and warnings from human rights organisations. The execution remained set for the 3rd of December at Fort Hood in Texas, the first military execution in the US since 1961 and the first by a firing squad since the Second World War. European Union leaders have firmly rejected a US proposal to unfreeze roughly $220 billion in frozen Russian assets held in Europe. The idea was floated as a possible bargaining chip to restart Ukraine peace talks. It comes amid a deepening rift between Washington and Kyiv. The Trump administration lifted sanctions on Russian diesel exports last week, and Ukraine's military briefly lost access to Starlink satellite systems. FSN's Kate Fisher has more from Washington.
1: There is real pressure on that relationship, given the strength of those words from Volodymyr Zelensky, saying he feels personally betrayed, accusing Donald Trump of picking the other side. This all on the back of Donald Trump deciding to lift sanctions on that Russian diesel, to import it into the United States in an attempt to lower the cost of fuel here in the US. It also comes after just over a day where there has not been any access for the Ukrainian defences using Starlink and Starshield.
0: Former Venezuelan President Nicolas Maduro and his wife have pleaded not guilty to new US charges, accusing them of conspiring to torture political opponents. The pair appeared in a federal court in New York as prosecutors expanded an existing drug trafficking case to include allegations of a state-sponsored campaign of torture and repression. New inflation data in the US has shown the biggest monthly gain since 2022. The figures from the Producer Price Index are compounding fears of persistent inflation after consumer prices also came in above forecasts. The data showed that wholesale prices rose 1.3% in September alone, the second largest monthly increase

0: ever recorded. At least 35 people, 34 of them children, and one teacher have been killed after a roof at a private school collapsed in the Pakistani city of Peshawar on Thursday, as FSN's Hira Mustafa reports from Islamabad.
1: This school was located in a congested neighborhood with narrow streets where rescue officials initially were telling that they were struggling to reach the site, and especially in terms of deploying the heavy machinery to locate the dead bodies that were trapped under the debris.
0: From Bureaus Worldwide, this is FSN.
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0: From Feature Story News in Washington, I'm Nick Harper. US President Donald Trump has abandoned plans to broadcast the firing squad execution of Fort Hood gunman Nidal Hassan. European Union leaders have firmly rejected a US proposal to unfreeze roughly $220 billion of frozen Russian assets held in Europe. And former Venezuelan President Nicolas Maduro and his wife have pleaded not guilty to new charges of conspiring to torture political opponents.
1: I'm Dr. Anthony Lizowitz, and this is Climate Connections. As the climate warms, many New Jersey homeowners face a growing risk of flooding, from violent storm surge along the coast or heavy rain that overwhelms inland streams.
2: We frequently see people get to the point where they just can't handle this anymore. They don't want to deal with the fear and the stress of every time it rains.
1: Nick Angarone is with the New Jersey Department of Environmental Protection, which runs the Blue Acres program, the longest-running state-run home buyout program in the U.S. It allows eligible homeowners in flood-prone areas to sell their properties to the state and move to higher, drier ground. The homes are demolished and the land is converted to green space, like meadows or wetlands, which can absorb water and reduce the risk of nearby flooding. Since the mid-90s, more than 1,200 homeowners have participated in the program, which is voluntary, and hundreds more have applications on file. Deciding to pursue a buyout can be a hard choice.
2: It is a very, very personal and difficult decision for families.
1: But Angarone says it's the only way to guarantee that people who live in some of the most flood-prone areas will be protected in the future. Climate Connections is produced by the Yale Center for Environmental Communication. To learn more about climate change, visit climateconnections.org.

0: Thank you very much, ladies and gentlemen. Thank you.
1: Hey guys, it's me, Isabella Gomez, filling in for Smokey Bear because he's got more to say than just...
2: Only you can prevent wildfires.
1: Like, if you're outside enjoying a barbecue, don't let a hamburger distract you from fire safety. 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

0: As students pursue higher education, the ability to write academically is one skill that sticks out as being one of the most critical to success. To be honest, though, writing at that level can be very difficult. Thankfully for students on the University of Wisconsin-Oshkosh campus, the Writing Center is available if they ever need assistance. Located on the first floor of the Student Success Center in Suite 102 past the Center for Academic Resources, you will find it. For students struggling, the Writing Center's goal is to work with them personally, to give them assistance and feedback on their papers, as well as presentations and speeches. I had the opportunity to sit down and have a conversation with co-director of the Writing Center and English professor Christina Marty, and ask her a few questions about the functions of the Writing Center, as well as how it works to support students individually.
1: We basically offer three types of sessions. So we offer face-to-face, and students can choose either 30 minutes or 60 minutes. And we also offer Zoom. So if students are not able to come to campus or come to the Writing Center, or maybe they're just busy and don't have time for that extra travel time to come here, we offer Zoom appointments, and those are the same thing, 30 minutes or 60 minutes.
0: Drop-in sessions are also open to interested students, as well as a service called Submit a Paper that allows students to leave a draft or outline for the Writing Center to look at and give written as well as video feedback. I was curious about how the Writing Center made itself known to students, and co-director Marty explained, with outreach coming in multiple forms, from posters to staff presentations.
1: So we spend a lot of time in the beginning of each semester going to classes. The writing coaches here, a lot of them go to different classes, and we have basically a 5 to 10 minute little promotional talk that we can give so that students understand what we do, where we are, how we can help them, who we are, different things like that. So we visit a lot of classes in the beginning of the semester.
0: It is not uncommon for students to return to the Writing Center for assistance on more than one project, with 93% of students feeling as though their writing has improved because of them. For WRST News, I'm Jamie Strobel.
2: Titans, it's football season here at UW-Oshkosh, and you know what that means. It's time to pack the stands at J.J. Keller Field at Titan Stadium.
3: As Ashiru looks to make his mark here, he'll take his three-step drop. Pressure coming, rolls to his right, immediately directing traffic. Now going deep down the sideline for Holloway. He's got it down the middle. And a first down for Oshkosh, and that's exactly what this crowd has needed.
4: Absolutely, Alex. You can feel the energy. You can hear it. Super important. Hopefully, this gets us back into the game.
3: McNabb and Spurback still in the backfield. Two receivers to the right, two to the left. McNabb drops back all sorts of times. Steps up in the pocket. Now puts himself under pressure. Wind almost got him. McNabb shook him off. And he throws. He's picked. Intercepted. Making the interception is Evan Wilkins.
2: That's right. The UW-Oshkosh Titans men's football team is back on the gridiron, and the energy is electric. We're talking hard hits, deep passes, and that Titan pride. Be there to see the Titans take the field. You're locked in to 90.3 WRST, Oshkosh's home for Titan athletics. And that Titan pride. Be there to see the Titans take the field. You're locked in to 90.3 WRST, Oshkosh's home for Titan Athletics.
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0: From Feature Story News in Washington, I'm Nick Harper. US President Donald Trump has abandoned plans to broadcast the firing squad execution of Fort Hood gunman Nidal Hassan. It came after bipartisan opposition and warnings from human rights organizations. The execution remained set for the 3rd of December at Fort Hood in Texas, the first military execution in the US since 1961 and the first by a firing squad since the Second World War. European Union leaders have firmly rejected a US proposal to unfreeze roughly $220 billion in frozen Russian assets held in Europe. The idea was floated as a possible bargaining chip to restart Ukraine peace talks. It comes amid a deepening rift between Washington and Kyiv. The Trump administration lifted sanctions on Russian diesel exports last week, and Ukraine's military briefly lost access to Starlink satellite systems. Senscape Fisher has more from Washington.
1: There is real pressure on that relationship, given the strength of those words from Volodymyr Zelensky, saying he feels personally betrayed, accusing Donald Trump of picking the other side. This all on the back of Donald Trump deciding to lift sanctions on that Russian diesel, to import it into the United States in an attempt to lower the cost of fuel here in the U.S. It also comes after just over a day where there has not been any access for the Ukrainian defenses using Starlink and Starshield.
0: Former Venezuelan President Nicolas Maduro and his wife have pleaded not guilty to new U.S. charges, accusing them of conspiring to torture political opponents. The pair appeared in a federal court in New York as prosecutors expanded an existing drug trafficking case to include allegations of a state-sponsored campaign of torture and repression. New inflation data in the US has shown the biggest monthly gain since 2022. The figures from the Producer Price Index are compounding fears of persistent inflation after consumer prices also came in above forecasts. The data showed that wholesale prices rose 1.3% in September alone, the second largest monthly increase ever recorded. At least 35 people, 34 of them children and one teacher, have been killed after a roof at a private school collapsed in the Pakistani city of Peshawar on Thursday, as FSN's Hira Mustafa reports from Islamabad.
2: This school was located in a congested neighborhood with narrow streets where rescue officials initially were telling that they were struggling to reach the site, and especially in terms of deploying the heavy machinery to locate the dead bodies that were trapped under the debris.
0: From Bureaus Worldwide, this is FSN.

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0: From Feature Story News in Washington, I'm Nick Harper. US President Donald Trump has abandoned plans to broadcast the firing squad execution of Fort Hood gunman Nidal Hassan. European Union leaders have firmly rejected a US proposal to unfreeze roughly $220 billion of frozen Russian assets held in Europe. And former Venezuelan President Nicolas Maduro and his wife have pleaded not guilty to new charges of conspiring to torture political opponents.
1: I'm Dr. Anthony Leiserwitz, and this is Climate Connections. As the climate warms, many New Jersey homeowners face a growing risk of flooding, from violent storm surge along the coast or heavy rain that overwhelms inland streams.
2: We frequently see people get to the point where they just can't handle this anymore. They don't want to deal with the fear and the stress of every time it rains.
1: Nick Angarone is with the New Jersey Department of Environmental Protection, which runs the Blue Acres program, the longest-running state-run home buyout program in the U.S. It allows eligible homeowners in flood-prone areas to sell their properties to the state and move to higher, drier ground. The homes are demolished and the land is converted to green space, like meadows or wetlands, which can absorb water and reduce the risk of nearby flooding. Since the mid-90s, more than 1,200 homeowners have participated in the program, which is voluntary, and hundreds more have applications on file. Deciding to pursue a buyout can be a hard choice.
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0: Paleontology is experiencing a golden age of new discoveries, with 44 newly discovered dinosaurs in 2025 alone. So what has brought in this era of breakthroughs into existence? UWO Professor of Geology and Vertebrate Paleontology Joseph Peterson credits the new technologies and techniques for this golden era of paleontology.
1: I would say anything with 3D scanning and modeling and printing has really revolutionized looking at fossils. And so I've never actually put my hands on the real fossils.
0: CT scans can help create digital models of the fossils so that they can then be 3D printed, removing the need of expensive fossil casts or even traveling to those sites where the fossils were discovered.
1: And it's kind of neat where we described some injuries on a dinosaur specimen one time, and again, I wasn't able to get out there to see the original specimens yet, but I was sent high-resolution CT scans and was able to make my diagnosis of those injuries from those.
0: This decreased the amount of work needed to go into new discoveries, allowing for faster results.
1: The affordability of techniques and the advancements of new discoveries are always what lead to the next discovery.
0: I'm Alex Wolf for WRST News.
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What is this thing called love? What is this thing called love? None of us really know, but we try to act like we know what love really is, but we don't know, you know. But then there's so many things we don't know.

From Feature Story News in Washington, I'm Nick Harper. US President Donald Trump has abandoned plans to broadcast the firing squad execution of Fort Hood gunman Nidal Hassan. It came after bipartisan opposition and warnings from human rights organizations. The execution remained set for the 3rd of December at Fort Hood in Texas, the first military execution in the US since 1961 and the first by a firing squad since the Second World War. European Union leaders have firmly rejected a US proposal to unfreeze roughly $220 billion in frozen Russian assets held in Europe. The idea was floated as a possible bargaining chip to restart Ukraine peace talks. It comes amid

0: amid a deepening rift between Washington and Kyiv. The Trump administration lifted sanctions on Russian diesel exports last week, and Ukraine's military briefly lost access to Starlink satellite systems. FSN's Kate Fisher has more from Washington.
1: There is real pressure on that relationship, given the strength of those words from Volodymyr Zelensky, saying he feels personally betrayed, accusing Donald Trump of picking the other side. This all on the back of Donald Trump deciding to lift sanctions on that Russian diesel, to import it into the United States in an attempt to lower the cost of fuel here in the US. It also comes after just over a day where there has not been any access for the Ukrainian defenses using Starlink and Starshield.
0: Former Venezuelan President Nicolas Maduro and his wife have pleaded not guilty to new U.S. charges, accusing them of conspiring to torture political opponents. The pair appeared in a federal court in New York as prosecutors expanded an existing drug trafficking case to include allegations of a state-sponsored campaign of torture and repression. New inflation data in the U.S. has shown the biggest monthly gain since 2022. Figures from the Producer Price Index are compounding fears of persistent inflation after consumer prices also came in above forecasts. The data showed that wholesale prices rose 1.3% in September alone, the second largest monthly increase ever recorded. At least 35 people, 34 of them children and one teacher, have been killed after a roof at a private school collapsed in the Pakistani city of Peshawar on Thursday. As FSN's Hira Mustafa reports from Islamabad.
2: This school was located in a congested neighborhood with narrow streets where rescue officials initially were telling that they were struggling to reach the site, and especially in terms of deploying the heavy machinery to locate the dead bodies that were trapped under the debris.
0: From Bureaus Worldwide, this is FSN.
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0: From Feature Story News in Washington, I'm Nick Harper. US President Donald Trump has abandoned plans to broadcast the firing squad execution of Fort Hood gunman Nidal Hassan. European Union leaders have firmly rejected a US proposal to unfreeze roughly $220 billion of frozen Russian assets held in Europe. And former Venezuelan President Nicolas Maduro and his wife have pleaded not guilty to new charges of conspiring to torture political opponents.
1: I'm Dr. Anthony Lizowitz, and this is Climate Connections. As the climate warms, many New Jersey homeowners face a growing risk of flooding, from violent storm surge along the coast or heavy rain that overwhelms inland streams.
2: We frequently see people get to the point where they just can't handle this anymore. They don't want to deal with the fear and the stress of every time it rains.
1: Nick Angarone is with the New Jersey Department of Environmental Protection, which runs the Blue Acres program, the longest-running state-run home buyout program in the U.S. It allows eligible homeowners in flood-prone areas to sell their properties to the state and move to higher, drier ground. The homes are demolished and the land is converted to green space, like meadows or wetlands, which can absorb water and reduce the risk of nearby flooding. Since the mid-90s, more than 1,200 homeowners have participated in the program, which is voluntary, and hundreds more have applications on file. Deciding to pursue a buyout can be a hard choice.
2: It is a very, very personal and difficult decision for families.
1: But Angarone says it's the only way to guarantee that people who live in some of the most flood-prone areas will be protected in the future. Climate Connections is produced by the Yale Center for Environmental Communication. To learn more about climate change, visit climateconnections.org.
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0: AI is impacting Wisconsinites with new data centers being built, becoming the focus of this year's Wisconsin governor's race coming up on November 3rd. According to cleanview.co, Wisconsin has 4 operating data centers, with 26 centers being planned to operate within the state. A Marquette Law School poll indicates that 76% of state voters believe the costs of these centers outweigh the benefits. This has organizations such as Clean Wisconsin taking a stand on their Facebook page.
1: Right now, AI data centers are being fast-tracked across Wisconsin. Before any new projects are approved, we need answers about their impacts on our water, air, climate, and energy.
0: Data centers are now a topic of the midterm election. Republican candidate Tom Tiffany on TMJ4's Facebook page believes that AI can offer benefits but also presents risks.
2: I certainly have concerns. There needs to be guardrails. I think we need to make sure we protect people's privacy. We need to make sure people's data is not being sent to especially adversaries. So I think there needs to be some guardrails around this.
0: Tom Tiffany called his Democratic opponent David Crowley, data center David Crowley, in one of his political ads. However, David Crowley's spokesperson, Jonathan Fiera, says Tiffany is, quote, lying about and can't defend his own record of backing Trump's cost-raising agenda. On TMJ4's Facebook page, David Crowley wants to put in place guardrails against AI in the workplace.
3: I think that artificial intelligence, it can be used as a tool, but it should not replace human judgment. I don't think artificial intelligence should be replacing our jobs. I wanted to increase and enhance our efficiencies and be able to assist all of our workers within a state government.
0: A debate between Crowley and Tiffany is scheduled for October 21st from 7 to 8 p.m. I'm Alex Wolf for WRSD News. 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

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Welcome back to Apollo on Air here on 90.3 WRST-FM. I'm Jake Garrett, and today we're throwing it back to the 90s. We've got an hour of some classic 90s music coming our way, from pop hits to rap, rock, and dance tracks that made this decade what it was. The 90s really had a bit of everything, and we've got a good mix coming up for you today. And that's the whole idea of this show. Every week, we've got a different theme. We're switching up things every year, every Thursday. Last week, it was the 80s. This week, we're in the 90s. And the next week, we're moving into the 2000s. So we're making our way through the decades one week at a time. All right, let's not waste any more time. We've got plenty of music to go. Let's get this 90s party started with Gangsta's Paradise.

Hello, WRST. This is Rob Snyder, class of 1982. I was all of 6 years old in 1966, and that's when my dad, Doc Snyder, actually allowed me to have a pre-recorded program on WRST. I also remember the original building where the Kulf Sports Center stands now, and when Dad would take myself and my younger brother to visit the radio station, the records were housed in a literal vault. Lots of great memories from WRST. Happy birthday, WRST.

So something a little bit more personal I wanted to share with you guys tonight. Last night, I got to celebrate my birthday and my grandpa's birthday together at the bar. And we got talking about birthdays and just getting older. He said something that really stuck with me. He says, the older you get, the less you care about all the big birthday parties, all the decorations, and all the extra stuff that comes with the celebrating. At the end of the day, you're just happy to spend the time with the people that you love. And honestly, I think there's a lot of truth in that. There's a lot of truth in that. Sometimes it's not just about what you're doing or how much effort goes into something you're planning. It's about the people that you're surrounded by and having a good time to spend with them. Those little moments can really end up meaning a lot more than you realize. Like, this one thing here isn't even a birthday story. My grandma and this one guy at the restaurant that I work at Tony's in Waupun, his name is Ken. And every time they go get coffee in the morning, they see each other there. And he always says, Ken, what you up to? Oh, you know, whatever. And he always gives my grandma a hard time. But, you know, it just, like I said, all the memories and the happy everything got to keep going on. But the same idea applies, you know, just like when it comes to birthdays. You don't need a birthday or a special occasion to show somebody that you care about them. Sometimes it's just checking in, asking how someone's doing, or sending a quick text to let them know that you're thinking about them. It takes a few seconds out of your day, but you never know what someone else might be going through. That simple message could just show up at exactly the right time and give somebody a reason to smile. So take a second today and reach out to someone you care about. It doesn't have to be anything fancy at all. Just let them know that you're thinking about them. Sometimes the smallest gestures mean the most. The smallest gestures mean the most. All right, that's my little thought for today. 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Now, let's get back to the music with NSYNC. Bye, bye, bye.

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0: All right, that was for you, Jason, Julie, and Mom. I know you wanted to hear that one tonight. All right, that was Metallica with Enter Sandman. And speaking of that song, I got a pretty crazy fact for you. Back in May of 2025, Metallica performed at Virginia Tech's Lane Stadium, and the crowd brought some serious energy. Virginia Tech has a tradition of playing Enter Sandman as the football team runs onto the field, and the fans go absolutely crazy, jumping around and just doing everything. And here's where it gets wild. The vibrations from the crowd jumping have actually been picked up by the equipment at Virginia Tech's observatory about a mile away. Basically, thousands of fans were rocking out so hard that the movement showed up on the seismograph. Now, it's not an actual earthquake, but how crazy is that? It's insane. Imagine being able to say that your favorite song got an entire stadium moving enough to register on the scientific equipment. And honestly, if there's one thing Metallica knows how to do, it's how to get a crowd fired up, that's for sure. Now, that's one of the coolest things about music, man. A song can bring thousands of people together, and sometimes the energy gets so crazy that even the ground feels it. All right. Let's keep things moving here in 90.3 WRST. 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

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My name is Jake Garretts. And so I want to let you guys in on something here that can make this show a little bit more interactive. 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Once you're on there, you can send a song in for a request, live chat with me while I'm on the air, or who knows, you might even get a chance to be part of the show yourself. Because here's the thing, I don't want this just to be a show, just to be an hour of me play whenever I want. I want you guys to give me your music, give me some of your favorite picks, and then obviously if they're good, you could be on the show. But I want to let you know, you guys are going to be part of it. If there's a song that fits in our theme of the week, send it in. Next week, we're going to be up to the 2000s. So, if you want to jump in on the live check, feel free to talk to me. Go for it. I want you guys to have a voice in what we're doing here. That's what makes radio fun. It's not just about the person behind the microphone. It's about the people listening on the other side, too. The more you guys get involved, the better we can make this show together. 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Send in your request, jump into the live chat, and you just might become a part of Apollo on Air. All right, let's get right back into it with Mama Said Knock You Out.

0: picture at hand. Perfection is perfected, so I'ma let them understand from a young G's perspective. And before me, they got a trick, I have to find a contraceptive. You never know, she could be earning her man and learning her man, and at the same time burning her man. Now when she burning, I'ma chill for a minute, cause ain't no loving good enough to get burned while I'm offended.
1: Yeah.
0: And that's realer than real deal, holy feel. And now you hooked up and know how I feel. Well, if it's good enough to give off a proper chunk, I take a small piece of some of that funky stuff. It's like

All right, everybody. That's going to do it for this week's edition of Apollo On Air. Thank you for hanging out with me for the past hour as we took a trip back to the 90s. We've had some great music today, and I hope you enjoyed the ride. But we're not done with the decades just yet, because next Thursday, we're moving into the 2000s. And not just it's on 2000s, it's also my birthday, so we definitely got some good music coming up. And not only that, you guys can be a part of it too. All you got to do is download the Radio FX app, search for 90.3 WRST-FM, and make sure you favorite the station. 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I just want this to be something we can all enjoy together, so get involved. I'll be back next Thursday from 6 to 7 p.m. right here on 90.3 WRST-FM. I'm Jake Garretts, and this has been another episode of Apollo On Air. Have a great rest of your week. Take care of yourselves, and I'll catch you next Thursday for the 2000s. Peace.